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3: Slight chance of thunderstorms overnight. Otherwise, partly cloudy skies. Lows level off around 69. Winds out of the east, 5 to 10 miles an hour. Sunshine mixed with clouds at times again. Tuesday, daytime highs approaching 92. Slight chance of thunderstorms. Tuesday night, lows level off around 69. Partly cloudy skies. Upper 80s Wednesday with a slight chance for storms. Turning much cooler Thursday with highs in the upper 70s. Chance for storms continues. Right now, it's 86 degrees.
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3: Slight chance of thunderstorms overnight. Otherwise, partly cloudy skies. Lows dip down to about 68. East winds, 5 to 10 miles an hour. Sunshine mixed with clouds at times again. Tuesday, highs level off around 93. Partly cloudy skies. Tuesday night, slight chance of thunderstorms. Lows dip down to about 69. Upper 80s Wednesday with a slight chance of thunderstorms. Much cooler Thursday with highs in the upper 70s. Chance for storms continues. Right now, 84.

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2: Slight chance of thunderstorms overnight. Otherwise, partly cloudy skies. Lows dip down to about 68. East winds, 5 to 10 miles an hour. Sunshine mixed with clouds at times again. Tuesday, highs level off around 93. Partly cloudy skies. Tuesday night, slight chance of thunderstorms. Lows dip down to about 69. Upper 80s Wednesday with a slight chance of thunderstorms. Much cooler Thursday with highs in the upper 70s. Chance for storms continues. Right now, 84.
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2: Slight chance of thunderstorms overnight. Otherwise, partly cloudy skies. Lows dip down to about 68. East winds, 5 to 10 miles an hour. Sunshine mixed with clouds at times again. Tuesday, highs level off around 93. Partly cloudy skies. Tuesday night, slight chance of thunderstorms. Lows dip down to about 69. Upper 80s Wednesday with a slight chance of thunderstorms. Much cooler Thursday with highs in the upper 70s. Chance for storms continues. Right now, 82.

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2: Slight chance for storms overnight. Otherwise, partly cloudy skies. Lows of aloft around 68. East winds 5 to 10 miles per hour. Daytime highs approaching 93. Tuesday, sunshine mixed with clouds at times. Partly cloudy Tuesday night. Slight chance for storms. Lows around 69. Upper 80s Wednesday with a slight chance of thunderstorms. Turning much cooler Thursday with highs in the upper 70s. Chance for storms continues. Currently 79.
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3: Slight chance for storms. Overnight, otherwise partly cloudy skies. Lows level off around 68. East winds, 5 to 10 miles per hour. Daytime highs approaching 93. Tuesday, sunshine mixed with clouds at times. Partly cloudy, Tuesday night, slight chance for storms. Lows around 69. Upper 80s, Wednesday, with a slight chance of thunderstorms. Turning much cooler, Thursday, with highs in the upper 70s, chance for storms continues. Currently, it's 84 degrees.

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2: Slight chance for storms overnight. Otherwise, partly cloudy skies. Lows level off around 68. East winds 5 to 10 miles per hour. Daytime highs approaching 93. Tuesday, sunshine mixed with clouds at times. Partly cloudy Tuesday night, slight chance for storms, lows around 69. Upper 80s Wednesday with a slight chance of thunderstorms. Turning much cooler Thursday with highs in the upper 70s, chance for storms continues. Right now, it's 82 degrees.
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2: Slight chance for storms overnight. Otherwise, partly cloudy skies. Lows of aloft around 68. East winds 5 to 10 miles per hour. Daytime highs approaching 93. Tuesday, sunshine mixed with clouds at times. Partly cloudy Tuesday night. Slight chance for storms. Lows around 69. Upper 80s Wednesday with a slight chance of thunderstorms. Turning much cooler Thursday with highs in the upper 70s. Chance for storms continues. Right now, it's 82 degrees.

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2: Partly cloudy skies overnight with lows around 68. Winds out of the east, 5 to 10 miles per hour. Tuesday, highs around 93. Slight chance for storms, Tuesday night, 69. Upper 80s, Wednesday, with a slight chance for storms. Turning much cooler, Thursday, with highs in the upper 70s, storms continue. Taking a look at the long range, 79, Friday, 79, Saturday, and 76 on Sunday. Right now, it's 75 degrees.
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1: 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It's good stuff.
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But the sack outside the game. 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
0: Let me know we're ready.

0: He wants to be included, too. Yeah.
1: That's just it. You want to ruin it.
2: And we used to toss the football around all the time. And then one day somebody wasn't here that was tossing the football. I said, I'll toss the football.
3: No.
1: That was a cold day for you.
2: Well, that really resonates, you know? They used to always, because we have a couple of footballs in here. Hey, just toss it around for fun. I said, I'll toss the football with you.
1: I'm open.
3: No.
2: Over here.
1: I'm open.
2: Waving my hand.
1: You're like the white receiver.
2: Jumping up and down to the end zone. Whoa, right over here.
1: What's your name? Cooper Kupp?
0: No.
1: That's the only white receiver I know.
2: Cooper Kupp. In my day, it was Steve Largent.
1: Yeah. Now it's Cooper Kupp. For a brief time, there was Adam Thielen. Yes.
2: For every generation, there's one white receiver. Yeah. I like Steve Largent.
1: Yes.
2: That's my guy.
1: And you know him, too, because everyone's like, he's white. That dude is good.
2: Now, cornerbacks.
1: Oh, man.
2: Different. Ever. The guy that was married to Jason Sehorn. He was married to the woman from Law & Order. You know Jason Sehorn?
1: I've heard of him, yes. He's a legend.
2: He's a legend, yeah.
1: He's a tall tale.
2: The one white corner. You're not really white, is he?
1: Yes.
2: The one white cornerback. I bet every receiver on the other team is like, throw it to me. Seahorn's guarding me. The white guy's guarding. No, he's really fast.
1: No, seriously. Every white receiver and Jason Sehorn, my favorite is undrafted out of.
2: Of course they're undrafted.
4: Of course he is.
2: Yeah. Exactly. Yeah, I was like the white guy. Come on, throw it to me.
1: Come on, man.
2: Well, today I walked.

0: In and I heard Red Rachel talking about her mom using a bunch of napkins because she's OCD. You know who would hate that? The Diesel. My friend the Diesel, who's so environmentally friendly.
1: Mm-hmm.
0: One time we went to Chick-fil-A after a pickleball tournament, and my mother used to do this. When you go, like the napkins weren't on the table, you get them from the napkin station, and my mother always would grab 100 and sit them on the table, and then we'd use 3.
1: Mm-hmm. Great.
0: So that's what I did, and Diesel just looked at me and said, I'm weeping.
2: I can't do this.
1: I looked at my mother and I said, you know, I really don't think you should be using all of those napkins because, you know, we need to be caring about the environment. She would punch me in the face.
0: Yeah, right. Boy, Diesel is, well, you and your mother and the Diesel cannot meet. I'm sorry.
1: Let's not let that happen.
0: Because I did that one. Now, when we go, and we go after a pickleball tournament to Chick-fil-A often, I get a kale salad, a superfood. Okay, and I'm always very careful to only get one napkin, and I don't even get a straw. And one time I put a straw in the cup, and he's like, what are you doing?
2: I would like to sip my drink.
0: No.
1: And kill a turtle?
2: Take the lid off and sip it.
0: Absolutely, yes. And in fact, why did you order a lid? Why is there a lid?
2: I was going to say, no lids.
0: No lids. He's one of those, too. Environmentally friendly. Wonderful man. Very environmentally friendly. I told you he pedaled the bike at the Coldplay concert. He was
1: like a hero.
2: Still the greatest.
0: I know you say that. He drove to Atlanta in his hybrid.
2: Yes.
0: And pedaled the bicycle.
2: Coldplay pocketed an extra $10 million thanks to concert goers.
0: That's right. We just got this is fantastic. Usually there's mail. Sometimes once every week there's a piece of mail sitting here for me as I walk into the room. And a lot of time, of course, usually it's a complaint or a making fun of or a letter that only has the F word that I don't say. And or occasionally the Oreo Hunter throws in some Oreos. Look at this. A postcard. How often do you get a postcard now? Very rare. From fact checker Rusty, who's on a trip. He's on a 3-week trip out west and through the Canadian Rockies. And he says, Chris, Biggie, Rachel, BB Shea, greetings from the last Blockbuster on Earth in Bend, Oregon. And so it is still open, I guess, the last Blockbuster.
2: Yes.
0: How about that?
2: There's a documentary about it. BB Shea was saying he wished he would still go in and rent movies. I think you can, but I think it's mostly just like kind of a novelty tour shop now.
0: But I'll bet you they have the movies at least on the wall to rent.
2: Oh, yeah, they do.
0: And if you wanted to, you could. I wonder how many movies they rent out of there. You know, are there people in Bend, Oregon who still have a VCR or a DVD? Probably.
2: I bet, you know, if I lived in Bend, Oregon, I bet I'd still have a DVD player at least.
0: Yeah, why not?
2: And I go to Blockbuster like I did growing up every Friday.
0: It's incredible. That is the one company I can point to that I saw the rise and fall. I remember a day when there was no Blockbuster. I remember it at its peak, and you'd think, oh, this is it. It's never going away. And then we saw it die all the way down to one store.
2: You saw three. I saw a couple of them. You saw Hollywood Video coming down.
0: Oh, well, yeah.
2: And, of course, movies.
0: You know, movie. I was on the doorstep. I told everybody, go to movie. Blockbuster ticked me off. They were like the big, the big swinging penis. Should have been their logo. Should have been their logo. Big swinging penis. Like, nobody touches us. So I went over to movies, and I said, we'll see how you like this.
2: Movies was fun because it even had, like, a cow on the case of... Little cow.
0: Yeah.
2: Or
0: it was, but I don't think that one. Hollywood Video was much bigger than.
2: Yes.
0: What's the second biggest? Is it Hollywood?
2: It's got to be Hollywood Video.
0: That's what I was thinking. Well, Fact Checker Rusty and Mrs. Fact Checker Rusty were in at some point Bend, Oregon, home of the last Blockbuster video, and the postcard says a picture of Blockbuster, and it says on the back, from 9,000 locations down to just one. And there it is. It's kind of sad.
2: It is sad.
0: That it went away.
2: Yeah.
0: But I never liked them. They treated me. They were hostile toward me.
1: What did they do to you?
0: I'll tell you what they were famous for. At least in my mind, I would rent a movie on VHS, and you had 2 days to take it back. And they had like a mailbox out front, and I would deposit into the mailbox. And then at least twice they said, we didn't get that back. And I said, well, I put it back. And what do you do? And there's no proving it. So they wanted, and I know this happened to Biggie too, but of course you actually did have the video.
2: That was Hollywood Video actually stole from by accident.
0: By accident. But I would put it back in the slot And then the next time you go rent a movie, a month later, they'd say, well, you owe us $89. You never returned the last one.
2: Prices were $89.
0: Oh, yes.
2: No, that was what I knew was the late fees and the prices if you

0: lost or damaged one, or they said it didn't come back, was absolutely outrageous.
1: I think when it first started, it was even more. It was like $150. If you lost a VHS tape, they were like $150.
2: I'm saying you could buy it for cheaper than that. Just go to the store and get it.
1: Not then.
2: Not then.
1: You couldn't. They didn't sell them. They didn't sell the video. And if you wanted to buy the video, sometimes they'd sell it used for $60. Yeah. You know, on the block.
0: Well, the videos we owned on VHS were few and far between.
1: Oh yeah.
2: So did it go from theater to renting, then to purchase? Or could you purchase it when it came out?
1: My recollection is it went from theater to renting, and then eventually after it was used and stuff, they'd put them up there for sale.
2: Mm-hmm. Okay.
1: No one ever thought to do that.
2: No.
1: You know, it was always just rented.
0: We rented from a small video store when we lived in Myrtle Beach when I was a kid. And my parents rented Ghostbusters so much for me that the guy who ran the store ended up giving it to us one day.
1: Yeah, cool.
0: He said, "You're the only people that rent Ghostbusters all the time. Mm-hmm. Just take it."
1: You know, the other thing about VHS, you all may not know this. When you get a movie on VHS, and the one that comes to mind is Fast Times at Ridgemont High, when there's a great sex or nudity scene in it, it would always be blurry because all the other pervs had paused it so much.
0: Absolutely.
3: Oh, my gosh.
0: Yeah.
1: See, when you had a VCR, you see, if you paused it, eventually, at that point in the tape, it would somehow damage the tape. So every time I watched Fast Times at Ridgemont High, Phoebe Cates comes out of the pool, and it immediately starts to go, because so many of us perverts would pause it and stare at her.
0: What do you think was paused more, Phoebe Cates or Sharon Stone, Basic Instinct?
2: Ooh.
1: Push. I mean, really. For me, it was Phoebe Cates because I was the age at that time. But there were a lot of movies like that. You know, you'd see a sex scene, be like, oh, back that up. And of course, when you rewound it, you'd see the humping butts really fast and all that kind of stuff. You know, the guys go. Hard Bodies was one that I rented a lot.
0: Oh, God.
1: Last American Virgin. There were all these little softcore porn movies that you'd rent.
0: Well, and not Blockbuster, but your other local video stores had the secret back room with the curtain.
1: Well, you know, that was the whole thing about Blockbuster. They wanted to clean that up. They made it bright, family-friendly, and like a movie theater that had candy and popcorn. It's great. It really was. And who would have thought that there'd be one left?
0: Yeah.
1: And really, probably, as you said, more of a museum than a renting.
0: And the candy and popcorn at Blockbuster, so expensive.
1: Oh, God. It's like a theater.
0: It was, but it tasted so much better if your parents let you get it there. Because it's like you just felt so... I mean, I just have felt so great leaving Blockbuster with, like, especially on a weekend, I could rent two movies, one new release and one not new release because the new releases were more expensive, and I could pick, like, the fancy candy is what I thought of it as.
1: And then at one point they moved from VHS to DVD and they had both, you know, that. We had my friend Dustin, his father's parents owned, it was called Dual Audio and Video. That was the first. That's where we went all the time. Then Blockbuster came into town and we thought, well, all of us made a pact. We're never going to Blockbuster because we're Dual people. You know, we didn't want Blockbuster to run them out of business. But of course, Dual would be out of a movie and we'd go right across the street to Blockbuster. And right next to Blockbuster in the same building, Papa John's Pizza. So we'd stop there and get our pizza on the way home. Jeez, that brings back a lot of memories. Man, Paws and Phoebe Cates on a Friday night. Shoot.
0: Yeah.
1: It came better than
2: that. Rachel, did you ever get to experience the movie stores like that?
3: Yeah, I did. Okay. Yeah, I remember going to Blockbuster. I mean, I had a couple of VHS tapes, but mostly it was DVDs. I remember going there to get DVDs.
1: Yeah. It's you know, now, of course, it's so much more convenient, but there's something about it. You know, you'd go Friday afternoon, and most of it would be picked over already. So everybody went on Fridays and Saturdays to get the movies.
0: When I was at a real depressive point in my life, in my mid-20s, this woman I was in love with.
1: Not more so than now.
0: Yeah, really? No. Looking back, I'd take that 100 times over.
1: Now, yeah. Absolutely.
0: But this is back when Blockbuster started selling the DVDs, like 5 for $20. And I remember I went and I'd go in there, and they knew me by name because I was in there so often to rent movies and buy DVDs.
1: Yes.
0: I was so depressed. That's all I wanted to do.
1: Yes. Speaking of, yesterday I started this program. You know, as usual, I walked down the hall. It was a Monday. And we have a colleague here who does another radio show. And sometimes we run into each other on the way to the studios. Oftentimes we don't, but sometimes we do. So yesterday we come together in the hallway there. And he says, "Gosh, I hope you have a great show." And I said, "No chance."
0: No.
1: I said, "There's no way.
0: Don't pretend.
1: It's impossible." I said, "That's not going to happen. We both know that."
3: Well, did he mean it, though, when he said it?
1: I don't know. He was all chipper. He was all like, "Have a great show." And I'm like, "Yeah, right. Okay, fine."
0: Somebody met somebody.
1: So, you know, I hobble on down the hallway and come in here. Then yesterday, which even more rarely happens, on the way out, I see him again. So exactly 4 hours and 15 minutes later, here we are together again. And he goes, how was your show? And I said, this is a slog, man.
2: Every day is a slog, brother.
1: This is a slog. I was like, how was yours? Great. We had some real high points. Like, good for you.
0: Man, quit being the chipper prisoner.
2: Hey, guys. Come on in. We're going to stamp these license plates today, huh? Only got 17 more years.
1: That should be his podcast.
0: The chipper prisoner.
2: The chipper prisoner.
0: Yeah.
1: He's got like 3 or 4 podcasts already.
2: Yeah. Oh, yeah.
1: He's the chipper prisoner.
2: Hey, anyone else doing life? Let's not waste it.
1: That's the chipper prisoner.
2: Never too late to do the right thing.
1: Well, we're still in here as chipper prisoners today because nobody hit the jackpot last night, the Powerball. Nobody.
0: Now, of course, it goes over a billion.
1: Not quite. 975 million.
0: Oh, okay.
1: It's from 905 to 975 million. The next drawing is tomorrow night.
0: You know, I didn't check to see if we even won like $5, which I'll just reinvest.
1: Yes, my wife bought them for us.
0: Yeah.
1: So we're, you know, as usual, Biggie and I split everything 50-50 right down the middle because we're the best friends that anybody could ever have.
0: So the lawyers get involved.
1: And my wife said, we're buying, and nobody hit it last night. Nobody won that. And I thought they would. I had a feeling last night would be.
0: Yeah.
1: Now it gets up to 900. Now it's almost a billion for the first time in over a year. And so, of course, more and more people.
0: Is this one of those you think, it'll really get crazy if we get 2 billion?
1: Oh, my God. But we're a long
0: way. It won't go that high.
1: I don't think so either. Eventually, it probably will. I believe last time it got this high, they've said it's been engineered now where it can go higher because of the way the numbers are. I have the winning numbers, but it doesn't matter, does it? There's no point.
0: No.
1: There's a guy in the news today from, I want to say Maryland, and he, on a gut feeling, he always plays the scratch-off lotteries. You know, Biggie always says the scratchers are really the way to go.
0: What I said I'm going to start doing is I'm going to start spending 20 a week on scratchers. I feel like I have better odds.
1: Exactly. This guy in Maryland usually buys what's called a bingo scratch-off. And this time he had bought his bingo scratch-offs, and he said something, a gut feeling told him, buy one of the scratch-and-match tickets as well, which he had never bought before. And the very first time he ever scratched one of those, had an instant $100,000 win.
0: So
1: it's just like, and he said it was just something in my gut was telling me that, and so he did it and won $100,000.
0: Maybe that's what's going to happen to me. Yeah, because I just won like $100,000.
1: Yeah,
0: I just want to clear my debt, and you know, after what is it? Probably get 60 after taxes and everything, and just want to clear all my debt and be like, okay, I sleep better now.
1: You know what BB Shea said to me today? This really stuck with me. I'm not going to share it with you.
0: Wow.
1: Hit me like a thunderbolt. I said to BB Shea, as he walked in, I said, no one won the lottery last night. He goes, you've already won the lottery. My wife, my children, my job, my coworkers, my dear friends.
0: You're white.
3: All right.
1: My whiteness.
0: Yes.
1: Other than being a receiver. Yeah. Other than being an NFL receiver.
0: What?
1: Won the lottery.
0: Made what?
1: It stopped me in my tracks.
0: Well, yeah.
1: That's right.
0: Why are you so positive, BB? You know, Tuesday's a weird day around here. I figured I'd just get it started off right.
1: Tuesday we have our meeting,
0: yeah.
1: BB Shea and I are a part of. I'm considering just doing what my dear friend and colleague Chris did. You remember him? About 20 years ago, we used to always go to that meeting on Tuesdays. And one day, he just stopped showing up. And no one ever said a word.
0: And no.
1: I'm considering the same. I'm like, you know, why? What's the point?
0: And I believe it's, is this gym day for both of you?
1: Yes.
0: Correct. Where you go together.
1: I've looked ahead into the future. I know what the workout is today. And today is a 25-minute run with no walks.
0: Oh, God.
1: That's the first time BB Shea's going to face one of those.
0: Yeah.
1: Those are tough. Fast, slow, fast, slow, fast, slow, fast, slow. Long period, long stretches of running without walking. Tough. Those are tough.
0: Yeah.
1: So we got that coming to us and the meeting. And I'm considering just saying, you know, if you need me, you know where to find me.
0: Call me if you need me.
1: Call me if you need me.
3: Now, I want you to know, if you stop going to that meeting, they might start having fun up there.
1: Well, I do put a damper on. That's another room I walk into. There's every time I walk in, there's all this chatter, and I walk in. Okay,
3: it's over. It's quiet. It's
0: over. Record scratch every time you walk in.
2: Yeah, your big announcement about not going to the meeting might go wrong.
0: Yay!
1: I will no longer be attending the meeting.
3: Fine, I'll keep coming to the meeting.
1: As soon as I walk, every time I walk out of that meeting, I hear behind me muffled screams of enjoyment.
0: Yeah. Finally, I can eat without judgment.
1: pop the champagne. Here's a dilemma for you. Would you have done it?

0: 20 years ago, absolutely, yes. I've hit a ball out of the median on Highway 17 in Myrtle Beach. Baby Shay didn't believe me on that. He's like, no, seriously. I was like, yeah, no. The ball?
1: Play it where it lost. With one of those hardos.
0: Well, no, I was playing with my wife's uncle, who was a member of a great club there, the Dunes Club.
1: Oh, yeah.
0: Beautiful golf course. I mean, I've played it 3 times in my life because of him. So I'm playing with him and my wife's cousin and her husband. And it was like, you know, I didn't really normally play with them. And I hit it so far right, it went out across 2 lanes of traffic and into the grassy median between the other 2 lanes of traffic. This is a busy highway. This is Highway 17.
1: Yes.
0: And they're like, okay, where are you going? And I was like, I'm going to play my ball. And they were like, no, seriously, you can't walk across. I said, yeah, I can do it. And I just waited for a break in the traffic and chipped right back up toward the green. And they were like, you know, that's a penalty. I said, not my penalty.
2: No, it's not.
0: That's not the way I
2: was. You can see it. You can hit it. That's not a penalty.
3: Exactly. Look what I just did to him. He said, you hit that shot.
0: I worked for that shot. I had to wait for several cars to go by.
2: Well, we were playing with 4 people, and the guy, he hit it into the cemetery, and he was having a very big moral dilemma.
0: Mm-hmm.
2: And the 2 other guys were like, nah, you can't do that. You can't hit it. I was like, I'm not mad at you if you do.
0: I think it's a bit disrespectful to the dead. That's my thing on it. Now.
2: Really?
0: Now, yeah. It's a cemetery.
2: But that's what they get for putting the golf course next to the cemetery.
0: But the dead people don't. They didn't do that.
2: Yeah.
0: You know, that's not their fault.
3: I would bet most of the guys in the cemetery would be like, hit it.
0: Yeah, the guys.
2: Yeah.
4: I'm just saying, though, if he starts noticing hauntings
0: right.
4: in his home, he gets what he gets, you know?
0: Yeah. He may be letting the demon in.
2: To check in. Yeah.
0: Yeah. But I feel like Biggie's probably right. But I would think at my age now, listen, if I was 25, I would hit it without even thinking.
1: Sure.
0: But my age now, I would even give, if I were you, I'd say, bring it back to the edge of the golf course without penalty. You know,
2: okay.
0: You know, because probably it was out of bounds, don't you think?
2: Yeah, technically, but unlike you, if you can see it and you can hit it, I'll let you hit it.
0: Randolph County rules, man.
2: Yeah.
0: And we also, if the ball's in the fairway, and that sort of moved over to the rough, too. We can move it a little bit if we want to. You know, we can take it a club length. You ever do that?
2: Oh, all the time.
0: Yeah. It's just like, move it a little, fluff it up a little bit. Remember Brazel was in here last week. He's in charge of the Wyndham tournament. And I used to play with him, and we'd play what I called Randolph County rules. And he said, I've never seen anything like that in my life. I mean, I'd put it on a pine cone if I had to.
3: Yeah. You know you can't tee it up in the fairway?
0: I will.
3: Oh, I will.
0: Yeah. You see, I saw that commercial when I was watching the Wyndham. There's some commercial where, like, a guy's underneath a bush, and his caddy hands him a fake club that's got all sorts of curves in it so it would go exactly under the
3: bush. I've seen that, yes.
0: And I thought, what a great idea. I mean, let's have some clubs like that, you know?
2: A bent club? Absolutely.
0: Look, I've pulled up bushes from the root to get them out of my backswing. I don't care. I've done some real gardening over there. To which Brazel would say, you really can't. You're destroying the nature. If you've ruined a bush. Like Diesel would be so offended by that. And I'm just like, I don't care. This is my shot. I'm doing this. I don't care about that. So I guess old me, when I was 25, would have hit it. Now I'd give free relief from it, I think, out of the... Did he hit it?
2: And he scolded across the green.
0: Oh, he did. Oh, he did. Yeah. So he didn't hit a good shot.
2: No, terrible shot.
3: That's what you get.
0: Probably ghosts.
2: Yeah.
4: Grab the club.
0: The haunting made him do that. So what did he take on the hole?
2: I think he took like a double bogey.
0: Mm-hmm, to finish out.
2: Yeah.
0: And that was the last shot. So. I like a golf course next to a cemetery. Do they play off that at all? Is it called, like, you know, Corpses Ridge or
2: Ghostly Acres?
0: No, they don't even reference it. You know, there's a park here that's got, I used to ride I'm riding my bike through it a lot, where they're, like, all the Revolutionary War heroes are buried there.
2: And now look, I know, guys like you biking through.
0: Bicycling through it, where I took that poop that time.
2: Yeah. Oh, God,
4: what?
2: Yeah. Oh, yeah, he pooped in that park. And those guys, you know, they're sitting around the fire at the time, like, this is for the future for our nation. Here you come through 200 some odd years later. On your ride!
4: They fought for your right to do that.
0: I guess that's right. That's what they did. Coming up here on the Two Guys and Chris Show, old celebrity musicians, young celebrity musicians, both doing the same thing. Next, Two Guys and Chris Show.
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13: 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And now, right now, it's like at a fever pitch. And so there's some one-of-one Cooper Flagg rookie card, and he's going into his second season in the NBA. They've located the cards in Rhode Island. But the Mavericks are offering, like, Buku season tickets and access to meet Cooper Flagg and your picture with their championship trophy and an all-expense-paid trip to Boston to see him play the Celtics. It's worth like a couple hundred thousand dollars.
14: Easily.
13: For the card. And I'd say no to that. I'd say give me $3 million cash for the card. Because I don't want to be locked into just Mavericks basketball. I want to be spending on other stuff.
14: No. Well, know? That was the debate that BB and I have been having is I said, what if you're a giant Mavs fan? Like, I mean, you live in Dallas, and now you've got 32 years of premium lower-level season tickets.
13: 32 years.
14: They said 32 years of, you know, season tickets. You do get a signed Cooper Flagg jersey. You get to meet Cooper Flagg, get all these experiences. I said, if you're a Mavs fan, would you do it? And he still said no. He said, I want cash.
13: I take the cash. I'm a huge Broncos fan. Red Sox, I would still take the cash. Because then, you know, how good is it to have... Let's say you live in Dallas. Okay, season tickets. What is that, 40 games? Are you going to go to all 40?
15: It's just another thing you have to do.
13: On Tuesday night, are you going to the Mavs game?
14: You know what? I'd ask the Mavs, can I sell my tickets?
13: Well, there's that, too.
16: Okay.
13: I would say to the Mavs, instead of all that, give me $3 million. You know, and then... But now you're gambling. If they say no and Cooper Flagg hurts his knee next year and he's not as good, then the card's not worth that much.
15: But you could sell... Like, even if they did say no, you could sell it before the season started for a good chunk of change.
13: Yes. Yeah. Agreed. I just feel like stuff like that... Okay, you're limiting me to this great Mavs package. If I have equivalent money, I can buy anything I want. You know, if I want to buy a boat, I buy a boat.
14: Well, that's what's going to happen. The guy in Rhode Island's going to be like, I don't give one hot damn about the Mavericks.
13: And he's got the card. Odds are that card's never going to end up with a Mavs fan. It's just in a package. Do they know who's got the card?
14: They said it's somebody obviously said I got it in Rhode Island.
13: Okay, so he's got
15: it. He's one of these guys who professionally opens cards.
13: Oh, he is.
15: And he found it and he posted it on his Instagram.
13: Oh, so he's going to hold out then.
15: For sure.
13: He's not going
15: to
13: want.
15: He's used to this business. It's not like some rando found it.
13: Oh, too bad.
15: Yeah.
13: Now, a rando in Dallas might take what the Mavericks
15: absolutely
13: are offering.
15: Yeah.
13: But I wouldn't. I'd take money, baby.
14: No, this guy, he's a member of what they call the roadie breakers.
13: Any roadie breaker is not going to take. A roadie breaker worth his salt is not going to take season tickets and pictures with trophies.
14: We hit it on our three hobby box break on Monday night. I guess these guys get together and just open card packs.
13: Lucky for him. Mm-hmm. I would say, I don't want a picture with your championship trophy. I want your championship trophy.
16: Yeah.
13: I want to put that in my trophy case, like I won something.
14: Okay, this says, the jersey Flagg wore in the first half of his NBA debut is on the card. That's part of it.
13: Mm-hmm.
14: And the card's patch is made and sold. The jersey, I guess it said, sold for $1 million in February.
13: The jersey itself sold for $1 million. Then the card's going to be worth a lot.
14: Yeah.
13: Especially if he goes on to have the career they think he's going to have.
14: A similar card featuring Paul Skeens, the Pittsburgh Pirates pitcher, sold last year at auction for $1.1 million.
13: No thanks, Mavericks. I'll wait a year or a couple of years, and I'll sell the Cooper Flagg card. Mm-hmm. And he knows his stuff, so I bet you he says the same thing.
14: Oh, yeah.
13: A couple of pieces of entertainment news. We mentioned old school rockers and young rockers. First, Rod Stewart, he's old school. Canceled another show.
14: That's what he does.
13: Minor medical procedure. He'll be back tomorrow night.
16: He doesn't have to keep scheduling shows. He doesn't have to do them.
13: We could just quit.
14: Having a skin tag freezed off, love.
16: Couldn't wait.
14: Yeah, Rachel's right. You don't have to tour.
16: Nobody said that you had to.
13: You don't.
14: Like most people, I bet he lays it out with best intentions.
13: Probably.
14: And then once he's on the road, he's like, oh, God.
13: Oh, it's like everything else. every single thing in my life that I say, okay, yes, let's do that. When the moment comes to do it, you're just like, I said, no, yeah. No, I don't want to do that.
16: Yeah, sounded like a great idea.
13: I want to go home. Yeah.
14: When the promoter came to him last year, he probably felt great. He hadn't toured one. He's like, oh, absolutely, let's do it.

0: Every restaurant I'm scheduled to meet someone for lunch, I always pray 30 minutes ahead of time, please cancel. Please. I've heard you.
1: You say it out loud.
2: Yeah.
0: And do I say it out loud?
2: Yeah. And by the way, it's with people you like.
0: I know. I know.
3: Please. Oh, I'd love it if insert blank canceled today.
0: I know. My drilling with Imaginary James, my pickleball drilling. I'm always like, oh, yeah, great. We'll drill on a Tuesday. And then 30 minutes before, I'm just like, please. I'm always checking my text. Like, is it from? Sometimes he'll tease me, too. Still good? Yeah.
2: Yeah.
1: Oh, man.
0: Still, see you in 30 minutes.
2: Please tell me it's cloudy outside.
0: No. Mick Jagger. We just talked about him yesterday, too. An aging rocker. He's 83. He was spotted at a discotheque. Dancing last night.
2: Yeah,
0: still getting it. That's what I said. That's how I'm going to see Mick Jagger. It's if I'm ever in a smoky bar and he walks in and starts playing. He hit a club dancing underneath a disco ball. And apparently, it was quite good. And still had
2: Mick Jagger.
0: Mick Jagger. They got new music out there. Still had great energy, too. In fact, all the other people were like, dang, he's really got it. He's dancing in the new videos and stuff.
2: Oh, yeah.
0: He's in better shape than Rod Stewart. Rod's, what, 81? He's 83. As you said, Rod's constantly canceling stuff. Although sometimes he's not. He's canceling to see soccer games.
2: Yeah, I remember World Cup really got him.
0: Yeah,
2: that's right. He put out a lengthy post, I just can't be there, and then was immediately seen at SoFi Stadium in LA.
1: He said he had laryngitis.
0: Right. He's cheering on his beloved, whatever team he cheers for. England.
2: Scotland.
0: He's a Scotland fan. What about you for Harry Styles, Rachel? Are you a Harry Styles fan?
1: I love Harry Styles.
0: Great abs.
1: Does he?
0: I don't know. I just assumed.
1: He's very thin. He's a marathon runner, but I don't know about the abs. Yeah.
0: Marathon runner?
1: Yes.
0: There was a woman I saw at the Wyndham Championship the other day. I was at the golf match, and she was wearing, she's sleeveless, great arms, and she had like a number written down the side of her arm, and I thought either she's a prisoner or a marathon runner, one or the other. I mean, it was like stenciled on there. And it was running, too. And I said,
2: that's showing off if it's...
0: She came right, like, oh, I just came right from the marathon. She said, what's going on there with your arm? Because we were taking pictures in front of a sand sculpture. I said, what's going on with your incredibly sculpted arms? And she said, oh, yeah, I just came here directly from a triathlon.
2: Hate when that happens.
1: Couldn't miss it.
0: She said, I wasn't expecting to come to the golf tournament, but my husband had tickets, whatever. And I said, well, your arms are fantastic. My wife said, why don't you take the picture and move on? Enough already. Here's Harry Styles. He's taking a page from the book of Ed Sheeran. He's got a show in Mexico, or has had several shows in Mexico City, a residency there. So he's giving all the fans churros as they wait in line to get into the show. He comes out with churros for many of them.
2: And he's a bit racist.
1: That's what I thought. I was like, who's not offended by this?
0: Tacos and churros for everyone. Yeah, I'm Harry Styles.
2: Now listen, don't get me wrong. I bet the best tacos and churros you can get are in Mexico, but it does feel a little...
0: Wasn't it, didn't Sheeran give out, like, he'd go make donuts and stuff, and he would be at a local place.
2: Well, he would go to somewhere in every town.
0: Yeah, that was cool.
2: He'd bartend some places, you're right, some places he'd work at a restaurant or hand out something.
0: Yeah, I thought that was really neat.
2: I feel like these guys doing that, man, that puts pressure on other rock
0: stars. I know.
2: Like, because I would not.
0: No, just be back in your green room.
2: I just want to be, yes, I mean, if you're touring, it's a grind.
0: Mm-hmm.
2: I'd be like, I'm going to stay on this bus until I absolutely have to get on that stage.
0: Mm-hmm.
2: But then now all these guys are like, oh, well, Harry went out and handed out churros and tacos to the crowd. I'm like, oh, really?
1: You know what else people do now? I mean, I feel like they're kind of expected to do it. If they're on tour, they do sound check, and they have to let a bunch of fans in to sound check. Because I've done that. I've been to a sound check.
0: Oh, have you?
1: Yes.
0: Yeah, very nice.
1: And, I mean, I paid a lot of money for it. But it's, I mean, and you get to do a question and answer. And I thought, you know, they must hate doing this.
0: Artists?
1: They probably just want to chill before the show.
2: Who was it?
1: It was 5 Seconds of Summer.
0: Okay. Oh, yeah. He really got up in their business.
1: I've seen him twice. I was supposed to see him a third time. Do they love me?
0: Apparently. You're there all the time for 5 Seconds of Summer. You know, great radio prank we did once when I was on a different show. Elton John was playing in town, and we devised up this scheme. Now, he was not even in town yet, but he was playing at the Joel Coliseum, And I went to the Joel Coliseum, and I said, you're not going to believe this. I was on the phone from the Joel. I said, you're not going to believe this, but the doors are wide open, and he's on the stage right now doing a sound check. And we just played echoey Elton John music. We didn't. He wasn't there. And
2: I bet the people came a-swarming.
0: People came all from all over, and I was like, geez, a lot of people are here.
2: Oh, and I bet they at least had one crying woman.
0: I just want to tell him that he's changed my life. But there's a lot of that.
2: Yeah.
0: And we did it. We held on to the ruse for a while. And so whoever was working the front desk here at the radio station, someone called from the Coliseum. And when he answered the phone, they said, who the hell are you? And who the hell's getting fired over there? That was the first thing they said. And he said, I'm Neil and not me. It's Neil. You know, Neil, he had a little bit of a prickly attitude, too.
2: Yeah.
0: And the guy said, who the hell are you? And what the hell's going on over there? And whose ass is going to be in my briefcase? And they got really, really mad about that. But we faked it. And it was great. You know, for us, we thought, oh, that's so much fun.
1: So you were there.
0: Yeah.
1: And you saw the swarm.
0: Yeah, I saw the swarm. I was sitting in the van and watched the swarm of people.
1: Oh, okay. So you were safe.
0: Yeah. There were hundreds of people that came. And I said, you're not going to believe this. We're here at the Joel Coliseum. Now, meanwhile, back in the studio, he was playing real echoey music that we had echoed out of Elton John as if he was on stage in an empty Coliseum. Well, really, he was in Atlanta, I'm sure, flying in that night for the concert. Yeah, it was a stroke of brilliance, but
2: yeah,
0: we got in trouble for it. You know, that's radio, baby.
1: We should do more fun things like that.
0: No, I'm against it now.
2: No.
0: I'm against fun now.
1: What if we send B.B. Shea out there?
0: Better.
2: Yeah.
0: Yeah, he could do it. He could take the brunt of it, I suppose.
2: But whoever answers the phone here now, they'll be like, who's getting fired? Sell them out immediately. B.B. Shea.
0: Oh, okay. Good. Okay, that's fine. John Hamm is expecting his first child now at the age of 55. He has...
2: Surprise!
0: He's married to a 38-year-old woman. And they've announced that they're expecting their first. He does not have a child. Now, I'm 55. And if I was told I'm expecting a child, you know what I'd say? Give us a sif. At 55, I mean, he's got a lot of money. But when the kid gets into college, he's going to be 74, 73.
2: God, I guess when you have a lot of money, though, you just feel like,
0: I guess,
2: you know, there'll always be someone else that can take care of him.
1: Yeah, you're not really responsible for him at that point.
0: I guess. And you've got plenty, you know, his college is all done and all that. But boy, at 55, if I were to have another, I can't even imagine. I cannot even imagine.
2: Nightmare.
0: Agreed, but they seem very excited, of course.
2: Oh, yes.
0: You know, he was with the same woman for about 25 years before he was famous. Then he met somebody, dumped the first woman, married the younger woman, and my wife looks at him askance for that. But I'm a big John Hamm fan. I'm a fan of Mad Men and his new show, Your Friends and Neighbors. I just like everything.
2: Oh, he's great. There's a few. I mean, he's not the first to do that.
0: Oh, God, damn. She looks askance at all of them.
2: Yeah.
0: She does not care for that.
2: Another one is the country singer Jason Aldean.
0: Oh, is he doing that?
2: If you've never looked up his first wife to a second wife.
0: Oh, really?
2: Yeah. Yes, the second wife was a Charlotte Hornets cheerleader.
0: Oh, well. Yeah. Okay, all right.
2: Mm. I'm pretty sure he probably saw her at a game with his first wife.
0: I think I told you that about the coach, Jim Boeheim, who used to coach Syracuse. When they were playing in the national championship, this is many years ago now, against Kansas, earlier in the day, they were showing a previous national championship game they had played on, like, ESPN Classic. So I watched a lot, and it was a great game. They played Indiana. They lost in the 80s. And he's on the court and everything, of course, and they show Mrs. Boeheim in the center. There's Mrs. Boeheim, his rock. You know, she stood behind him all these years, and he turned to her and, like, gave a thumbs up, even when they lost, you know. And they're like, oh, he loves her so much. There's Jim and Judy Boeheim. On and on. That night, I watched the Kansas-Syracuse game. Now it's real time. And, you know, right before the half, they're like, and there's Cindy Boeheim,
2: his rock.
0: I was like, golly, she looks a lot younger.
2: She does.
0: His rock.
2: The woman that turned his life around.
1: Oh, man.
0: She stood behind him for 6 months here as those two go for a championship. That's right. Speaking of fatherhood, you know, I think I was reading last week that, is it Brad Pitt's kid and Tom Cruise kid? They want to drop their last name. Cruz no longer is Cruz.
1: Yeah, they're doing it. And another one of Brad Pitt's kids did that. Well, I guess it's not his anymore.
2: Yeah. No, yeah. And you see what Brad came out and said yesterday?
0: He's drinking again.
2: Which I applaud. Brad, there should be more of that.
0: 6 months ago, Brad was on a podcast. He's like, yeah, I've been sober for 7 years. Mm-hmm. I just can't touch the stuff. Now he's like, yeah, I'm back to it. Whatever.
2: And he went so far as to say, like, yeah, it's. I had to keep in moderation, though, because I've had a few nights since I started where I'm like, all right, that was a bit much.
1: I didn't just fall off the wagon. I jumped.
2: Yeah.
0: That's a rarity when a guy, because it was pretty big news last year when he said, I'm no longer drinking because I had such a terrible relationship with alcohol. Now, fast forward a year, I'm drunk again.
2: Yeah.
0: I don't know.
2: He said that he realizes he can only have wine now.
0: Mm-hmm.
2: That I guess he had a few rocky nights when he first started again. But, you know, I applaud him. Well, let's go.
1: His kids hate him.
2: Yeah, just drink. All of his kids seem to hate him.
0: Yes.
2: His ex-wife hates him and is still actively trying to ruin his life.
0: Yeah, so he's like,
2: but you're still kind of Brad Pitt, so it's like, yeah, you know what?
0: I'll drink again.
1: I don't think he's not that big of a deal anymore.
0: You don't think Brad Pitt?
1: No, I mean, he spent like a little bit of time where he looked awful.
0: Mm-hmm.
1: I mean, just did not take care of himself. And I think a lot of people lost their respect for him at that point.
0: Can you go from being, because he said he was sober for several years there, and now he's like, I can handle it now. Can you do that? Do people do that?
1: Some people do that,
2: yes.
0: I always think it's a bad idea.
2: It's a terrible idea. I know somebody personally who's done that.
0: And did it work out?
2: He drinks still, even though he quote-unquote got sober. He can handle it a little bit better than he could. Doesn't go off the deep end.
0: That's what Pitt says.
2: Yeah.
0: He's like, I'm okay with it.
2: Well, remember, I think the reason he got sober, too, is that apparently he was drunk putting his hands on the kids.
0: Ooh.
2: Like on a plane, they had grabbed one of them and pushed them down. And
0: you know, when I heard that Suri Cruz was dropping her last name, Cruz, I remembered the Tom Cruise interview last Father's Day. They were asking him, he was shooting a movie, and they said, What's your favorite Father's Day moment? What's the ideal Father's Day?
4: Also, I got to ask, Father's Day is just around the corner. What would an ideal Father's Day look like for you?
5: Hey, you know, just having fun, man. Making movies, big adventure, having a great time.
4: I love that. Tom, thank you so much for your time. I appreciate it. So nice to meet you. Thank you.
2: You're great. Like, movies. What? Movies.
0: He glitched.
2: Yeah.
0: It's like the PSYOP glitch.
2: Yeah.
0: What? What? Father's Day.
2: Oh, Ron Hubbard. What?
0: Didn't even mention the children.
2: No.
0: Say one word about it. No wonder they want to change their names. Coming up here on the Two Guys Named Christian. Major soft drink has changed its formula.
2: What?
0: See which one it is next. Two Guys Named Christian.
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0: And I hate every second of it because it's so brutal.
2: I can handle pretty much any murder documentaries. I've watched a lot of them.
0: This one's awful.
2: That one I cannot watch. That's
0: so senseless.
2: Yeah, that is one of the few times, really, a murder of people that I did not know has really bothered me.
0: Because it's four young people who are doing nothing wrong.
2: Nothing.
0: In the prime of their lives, are 20 years old, and by all accounts, good kids, and this guy just killed them to kill them.
2: And the maybe what has been described as the most brutal, one of the most brutal murder scenes ever.
0: Oh, terrible. And one, now some of them, a couple of them fought back because they woke up.
2: Yes.
0: Or whatever. And then, you know, if you don't know about this story, I'm sure you do, but there were four people killed, and another girl was in the house and felt like she saw, I mean, I think she saw him.
2: Yes.
0: And did not call 911 until the next morning.
2: I've always thought about that, especially when you live with a group of people.
0: Mm-hmm.
2: Do you think to yourself, you know, it's just one of my roommates?
0: I don't know what she thought. I don't know what. No, she knew. She said, I saw a dark figure with a hood on or whatever coming down the hallway. She knew. But, I mean, people have been real critical of her and all of their friends. One guy was the boyfriend of one of them, and he was a major suspect. And he gets, you know, as usual, people just went and crushed him online on social media, like called him a murderer. Same for this girl for not calling 911. Now they can't even be on social media. Are you into that when you're into true crime?
1: Yeah, well, I want to watch it. And it makes me feel a lot better knowing how he's being treated in prison.
0: Is he being treated badly?
1: Yes.
0: Good.
1: He's the one that just tried to take back his guilty plea. Yeah. I think he's trying to get, he knows he's not going anywhere, I believe. I think he just wants to be moved to another prison because all of his fellow prisoners have caused him so much grief. They hate him.
2: Good.
1: He's the worst. The sentencing hearing, because they, you know, he pleaded guilty. They skipped the trial. Mm-hmm. I think it was the sister of one of the girls murdered. She called him
0: every name in the book.
1: Well, and something that they really, really, really do not tolerate in prisons.
0: Oh, she did.
1: She called him a pedophile.
0: Oh.
1: And yeah. And so, you know, she said she compared him to one. Mm-hmm. And ever since, you know, he's been in prison, the other prisoners have kept him up at night. Mm-hmm. They've yearned.

0: marinated in his food. I mean, they've done all kinds. So that makes it, to me, it makes it a little bit easier to swallow knowing that he is getting.
1: This might be a Lisa question.
2: Lisa Lanier.
1: Yes. Like that sister. Can I go put money on the other prisoners' books? You know, just as like for some extra commissary money.
2: So that they can.
1: If you just know, I peed in a cereal.
2: Oh, good. Here's, like, $10.
1: Here's $10.
2: Yeah, go get some more.
1: Because I don't want him murdered.
2: Mm-hmm.
1: But if I found it, like, if I found out that the guy who peed in the cereal,
2: mm-hmm.
1: I'd be like, you know what? Have some ramen on me.
2: You know, it must be really interesting to be hated so much that when you go to prison or amongst the worst other human beings in the world, you're the bad guy. You know, they hate you.
0: I think it's a max security prison.
2: Yeah, they're bad people.
0: These are mostly people serving life sentences. They have nothing to lose.
2: But the other ones are like, hey, man, good guy. Yeah. This guy is the most hated of the hated, you know? Mm-hmm. He's like it's like B.B. Shea in radio. Everybody hates all DJs, but even the DJs hate B.B. Shea. It's very similar like that.
0: And he thought, too, that he committed the perfect murder and he would never be caught. And he's caught because he had his cell phone with him.
2: That's another thing about that particular crime. My wife followed it from beginning to end. I mean, from the moment it happened all the way through. You know, for a month and a half, it was like, who is the police were inept. They didn't catch anybody. They quietly had him in their sights the entire time. So it was great police work, and they didn't fall into the trap of putting everything out there for everybody. You know, they were doing real work behind the scenes, which really is nice. Because all these theories online were, it was this person, it was that person. This guy who really did it was never even thought about, online. They didn't have any idea.
1: And he kind of thought, I've gone away with it.
2: Yeah, maybe. I remember he's driving cross country. They followed him all the way to Pennsylvania. That's when my wife said, my God, he's close to us.
0: Pennsylvania.
2: He was in Idaho. Now he's in Pennsylvania. We're still about 1,000 miles away. I think we're.
0: They found it in his GPS. He'd typed in our city here, and he was on his way.
2: Yeah, right. Yeah.
3: Never mind. That's where B.B. Shea lived.
2: Oh, God. Not the radio guy.
3: Yeah.
0: B.B. Shea saved us.
2: Gross. The drink that's changing its formula for the first time in 20 years is 7-Up. 7-Up will go more lime forward instead of lemon lime.
1: Okay. Lime and lemon seem to be having a moment, especially lemon.
2: Well, they were always lemon lime. Now they're going more lime.
1: More lime.
2: Than lemon. I haven't had a 7-Up in, I'll bet, 30 years. I have just not.
1: Yeah, it's just not thought of for me.
2: No, but it is a pretty big name in the soda world. Yeah. The company said younger consumers prefer bold, citrus-forward flavors, so they're going more lime. Although some who have tasted it say it's not much of a difference. It's almost the same as it is.
1: I believe them.
2: They're probably just saying it to get more
0: sales. It's an attention grab because nobody drinks 7-Up anymore.
2: I wonder, how are the sales of 7-Up? I don't know if they're flat.
1: I prefer a Sun Drop.
2: Well, Sun Drop's it's a great... My friend...
1: Yes.
2: Soda Pop Devin is a Sun Drop man.
1: Yes. BB and I just had a recent talk of the best soda ever.
2: Mm-hmm.
1: And I still stand on that it's a Cherry Sun Drop.
2: That's the one you like so much.
1: Yes.
2: Cherry Sun Drop.
1: I think it is the best soda ever, period.
2: Over Diet Coke.
1: Yeah.
0: This is crazy talk.
2: A Cherry Sun Drop.
1: There's something about it. It's only certain areas can get it.
2: Mm-hmm.
1: And I think it is, without a doubt, the best soda ever. And you're going to be surprised at my number two.
2: Well, I would assume it's Diet Coke.
1: Cheerwine.
2: No. Mm. No.
1: I think Cheerwine. I think Sun Drop. I think they're all up there. Diet Coke, I'll give you three.
0: I hate to tell on Biggie, but I have to. That when we were off a couple weeks ago, I caught him. He was drinking a Diet Pepsi.
2: Oh, Diet Pepsi over a Diet Coke.
1: Sometimes I have a taste for a Diet Pepsi.
2: Your Cheerwine... I think that's a local bias because that's only made here.
1: It is, but I mean, it's around. And but I think it's a there's so much you can do with Cheerwine. It's very versatile.
2: Oh, yes.
1: You can freeze it, make it into a slush.
2: Ooh. Oh, well, that's
1: made by these are the things I have in my mind, okay? This is all I have.
2: You know what I heard is going away is the root beer float, but kids don't care.
1: I hate that. I love a root beer. Yeah.
2: Mm-hmm. Kids don't care about root beer float.
1: No, but God, I love a root beer, too.
2: I don't.
0: No, it's disgusting.
2: I don't care for root beer. What they said about 7-Up is they're going slightly more lime, slightly less sweet. So it'll be a less sweet flavor. But most people are saying it tastes almost the exact same.
1: I could do a whole podcast on soda, but I'd just keep people calling me fat.
2: No, I'd be first in line.
4: I know. Yeah.
1: Who's this fatty talking about?
4: I'd be like, oh, I love a Sherry Sundrop. Hey, you fatty.
1: Of course you do, fatty. You'd probably bleed Sherry Sundrop.
4: Yeah, there it is. First comment. Upvote.
1: On the way, Australian police spend 24 hours investigating a gruesome murder. Just talking about that kind of thing. They come away mostly embarrassed. That's next. Two Guys Named Chris Show.
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17: Here's a check of your latest local and state news. I'm Ryan Kumpf. The Nebraska Department of Health and Human Services has been notified by the CDC that 92 Nebraska cyclosporiasis cases have been linked to an ongoing multi-state outbreak. Nebraska currently has 218 confirmed cases. 191 cases were acquired in the United States. Not all of these cases are related to this outbreak. The CDC, FDA, and public health officials nationwide are investigating a potential link to iceberg lettuce. On July 17th, Taylor Farms recalled certain iceberg lettuce products sourced from central Mexico. The CDC advises consumers not to eat recalled iceberg lettuce from Taylor Farms de Mexico. Anyone who still has the recalled products should throw them away or return them to the place of purchase. Cyclosporiasis is an intestinal illness which is typically spread through contaminated food or water, most commonly fresh fruits and vegetables. Previous outbreaks have been linked to bagged salad mixes, fresh cilantro, fresh basil, raspberries, snow peas, and green onions. It is not spread from person to person. Symptoms usually develop 1 week after exposure and include watery diarrhea, fatigue, loss of appetite, weight loss, bloating, stomach cramps, and nausea.
2: I was just saying, I'm considering putting my dog on THC or CBD to calm him down, stop him from eating things, chewing things. Oddly, I just said that in the room here. I was like, I'm considering putting my dog on THC, trying to get my dog on THC. And BB Shea said, what? Why would you do that? And I was like, because he chews everything and eats everything. And BB Shea said, oh, I thought you said your daughter. No.
1: She's just spending so much money.
2: I mean, I'm a terrible father, yes.
1: Yeah.
2: But I'm not going
1: to
2: do that.
1: I was wondering why you were trying so hard to get your daughter high. It's just very interesting.
2: Yeah. I wouldn't do that. I
1: just wanted to go to sleep.
2: I mean, I am a bad father. We know this. My son goes back to college tomorrow. I was just told that by my wife yesterday.
1: Well, that's right. Today was the day you had to change all your plans
2: and cancel
1: everything.
2: Yeah. And I just got a text from my wife, apropos of nothing, saying that the dog, Franklin, I have an extension cord next to where I sit on the sofa for, like, plugging in the computer, so he just chewed it up. She was making coffee, he just chewed it up. I gotta put that dog on CBD.
1: Sprinkle
2: some stuff on his tongue, you know? Yeah.
1: I've never encountered an animal like this. This is
2: amazing, isn't it?
1: He will break you. I think he's going to eventually you're just going to look at him and be like, you know what?
2: Yeah.
1: Eat anything you want.
2: It's a real battle. Yesterday, I was getting ready to let him out to use the bathroom, and my wife said, be very careful. I'm expecting an Amazon order any minute. And I said, here, boy, come on. Come on.
1: They say it's hard to see out of those trucks.
0: Isn't the driveway nice here?
2: One day he came up, the Amazon driver came into the driveway. I was out with Franklin, the dog, and Franklin immediately raced toward the truck and I said, if you have a gun, you have my permission.
1: I'll look the other way.
2: I know that sometimes you Amazon drivers carry a gun in case a wild animal comes at you. But he's like, I love dogs. I was like, well, I used to. I used to love dogs.
1: Boy, I almost didn't see him.
2: I know. That's my plan. You know, so the whole conversation started because there's a story today about a kid who was on a flight and would not sit down in his seat. And so what they had to do, they had to divert the flight or cancel the flight or something.
0: They delayed it, and it got delayed so long the kid wouldn't sit down. They ended up having to cancel it.
2: I mean, come on. Get the kid off the plane. You know, enough of it. They canceled the flight. How mad would you be if you're on a flight and they cancel it because some kid won't sit down?
1: I'd be mad.
2: Fuming.
1: You know, I wouldn't even be mad at the kid. I'd be mad at the airline and
0: just remove the kid.
1: That family's got to get off the plane. Sorry.
2: So Rachel said, give the kid some Benadryl. And I said, so I do with my daughter all the time. Just pouring Benadryl.
1: I do feel like Benadryl used to be a thing, and now it's like frowned upon if a parent does it.
0: But it's just allergy medicine. It's fine. Believe me, I was given lots of Benadryl when I was a kid.
1: My mother still will say to my sister about my nieces, she'll be like, I told your sister just give him some Benadryl.
2: Rachel was given her shoes for her. There's no problem
1: with
2: her.
1: We all were.
2: There's no problem with her now.
0: No
2: issues. Yeah, people give them Benadryl when they're kids like that and try to get them to sleep. This flight was delayed and canceled. Come on.
1: That's insane.
2: Make any sense. No.
1: And again, I blame the airline there. if they told me to get off the plane for that, I'd be like, well, you're reimbursing me and giving me a new flight.
0: I still blame the parent.
2: They're not getting it. You got to have more control of your kid than that.
0: By the time I was able to understand fear, I was afraid of my parents if I didn't do what they said.
2: Right. And so

0: they just like sit down or get punished. I
1: mean, was his parents saying, could you please sit down and put your seatbelt on?
0: By the way, I just saw, this is airline related, that a security expert from Harvard says that not allowing more than 3.4 ounces of liquid onto a plane is what he calls security theater. It's like they're doing something for you. They're really not.
2: 1,000%.
0: And when they take like the liquid away from you, they throw it away right in a trash can right next to the TSA guys. What are you afraid? It's going to blow up right there next to you? You know, that he literally said that.
2: I think there's a lot of security theater
0: That's
2: for a lot of things.
0: What a term, security theater.
2: Yeah.
0: That we're going, we're doing this, but it's really just for show. It's not doing anything for you. That makes sense, doesn't it?
2: Absolutely.
0: I should not have to take off your shoes anymore going through.
2: No.
0: That might, of course, the shoe bomber was a real thing there for a minute.
2: Yes.
0: But now he said that was security theater.
2: Look, I pitched this to you guys the other day, and I still, I know where I'd fall. Would you right now go to the airport and get on a plane if they just said no security check today? Would you feel comfortable flying?
0: Today, this morning, they say, hey, by the way, at the airport, you're flying up, no security check today, and I've got a flight booked already.
2: Yeah, like you're supposed to fly out.
0: Let's say I'm flying at noon today, and they say right now, hey, no security. Somebody called in sick. We're just not doing security today.
2: Yeah, it's trust everybody day.
0: I would not.
2: I would not fly.
1: I would.
2: I'd do it in a second.
0: Oh, I wouldn't.
1: I get to skip all the security.
3: Yep. Show up 30 minutes before the flight. Yeah.
1: Heck yeah.
0: Oh, but that's
2: you've already got a ticket, so you're not going to get a last-minute buy from, like, the loon who wants to take the flight down.
0: Yeah, but it's wide open for somebody who just...
1: But it wasn't announced ahead of time for anybody to plan anything.
0: But it's announced... How much ahead of time is the word out? 4 hours?
2: Yeah, that morning.
0: I don't think I'd trust it. I think somebody would try to take advantage of that situation.
2: Yeah, they say the whole TSA staff here has the
0: flu,
2: the virus, the cyclosporine.
0: They all had
2: lettuce yesterday.
0: Right here at the Taco Bell at the airport. Yeah. They're all pooping today.
2: They're all down. Now listen, we can't check you, but the flights are open. You can come.
0: I would not. I would not. I just feel like that is a wide open... an invitation for somebody who wants to do wrong, you know.
2: Because
0: then you can bring a bomb right onto the plane.
2: Well, yeah, but you've also
0: or a gun.
2: But you'd have to. But again, it's only you've got a ticket already. You know, you can't buy it last minute. So it's like I'd feel all right because I'm like, all right, well, everyone on the plane had planned this trip too.
1: And I would be maybe more worried about the gun situation because a lot of people have guns at their houses.
0: Yeah.
1: But I mean, a bomb, you have to. You've prepared if you have a bomb.
0: I agree with you. I agree, but. Okay, and you're right. They already have tickets.
2: Mm-hmm.
0: But would you be worried about something accidentally getting on a plane that would have been stopped otherwise, that the person doesn't even mean to bring it on, that causes smoke in the cockpit or smoke in the
2: plane? I mean, that is a risk.
0: Yeah.
2: But I would still don't think it would happen. I feel all right.
1: What if they refund 50% of your ticket?
0: Yeah, I mean.
2: Ooh.
1: Okay.
0: Yes. My cheapness always wins out.
1: Okay,
0: you know this about
1: me. I knew that.
0: Look at my wardrobe. You know this about me. What if they said... 6 weeks from today is We Trust Everybody Day, and tickets are available.
1: No.
0: As I know.
2: No, that's more... That's where you do have the loon who's been wanting to take down a plane.
0: Exactly.
2: He's got time.
0: I think it needs to be
2: a last-minute, you know, like I said, whole TSA. They're all pooping in the corner.
0: Yep. And that would... Oh, it's pooping the corner day, and we're letting y'all on. Mm-hmm. That'll never happen, of course.
2: No.
0: That won't go. But no, I'm still the fear gene in me is too big.
2: Do you ever see a day again, though, where we'll be able to go all the way to the gate to meet the family?
0: No.
1: No, that'll never happen again.
0: It's all gone.
2: I think
0: all that is gone because of September 11th and all the other things that have been tried. I just think because now we're used to it the other way, and it's not going to happen. There's more planes, trains, automobiles. There's a lawsuit. Now, this is car-related, and we will ask our attorney, Lisa Lanier, about this on Friday when she joins us. Mercedes owners, the specific brand is the Mercedes AMG, class action lawsuit claiming that the raised metal logo on their front seats, I guess there's a logo on the actual seat, is so hot during the summer that it's branding people's backs when they
2: see it. Free tattoo. Okay. All right.
0: They say the logo causes as much as a second-degree burn when coming into contact with backs, necks, or shoulders, and the logo is right there on the seat. They're arguing that the seat design is defective because that metal logo is positioned where drivers can reasonably come into contact with it.
2: Oh, I'm looking at it. It's right here. It says AMG.
0: Oh, man.
2: Good luck explaining that. Is that your ex? No, it's my car's initials.
0: Right. When that popped up, it reminded me of

0: and we talked about this not too long ago, somehow, Sammy Davis Jr., he lost that eye because he had, I believe it was a Cadillac that had that special logo, and it was a diamond made specifically for him and celebrities, and the diamond logo was on the steering wheel, so when he had an accident, the diamond logo plucked his eyeball.
1: God,
0: is that awful or what? Good Lord. I think the drivers have a case here. I mean, if it's branded
2: if it
0: the
2: is.
0: Mercedes logo. David, you're talking about, hell, I can't see, read it. Mercedes. Let's just pretend
2: hell,
0: Mercedes.
2: I can't.
0: We're going to have to. The font on this thing's got to get bigger.
2: You
0: got to
2: make it bigger.
0: David, you're talking about the Mercedes logo. Go ahead.
3: What's going on, guys? First time through. This is awesome. Been listening for a long time. Yeah, I was telling BB Shay, it seems like a marketing ploy, right? Because you get it burned into your back and then you go out to the beach or something and now people are wanting to buy Mercedes.
0: Yes.
3: Seems like a cheaper way to do a little bit of marketing.
0: Genius. Exactly. Can we do that with our logo? Can we put it on something that people lean against and suddenly the Two Guys Named Chris logo is on their back? I love that.
2: I don't think we can afford the class action lawsuit.
0: Thank you, David. You know, I ran into it the other day. Thanks, David. I was at the golf tournament, and I ran into our corporate attorney, and I haven't seen him in a long time.
2: We have one?
0: Exactly.
4: And you could recognize him.
0: I didn't. He came up to me and said, hey, Chris. I was like, all right, no photos today, please. I'm with my family,
2: I'm
0: please.
2: With my wife.
0: He said, I'm your attorney. And I was like, you are?
2: Well, we need to talk about Big E.
0: He pulled me over.
4: I've been waiting to get you. We're going to. Now I'm going to have to schedule a time, so we'll have to videotape it because he's going to fight it. But
0: I was told you'd be here. This is an intervention. I was told you'd be here. Yeah, he's our corporate attorney. I haven't seen him in years.
4: He looked great. But
2: well, that's good, though. It means we haven't needed him, right?
0: That's what he said. I said, I haven't seen you in years. He goes, that's a good thing.
4: Exactly.
0: Right. Exactly right. We have not needed him. Another lawsuit coming here. Waymo, a man has been injured fatally after being struck by an SUV that threw him into oncoming lanes where he was then hit by the unoccupied Waymo vehicle. It's not Waymo's fault, though. The SUV driver stayed at the scene, and he's the one at fault, not the Waymo.
4: I saw an interesting self-driving car scenario play out the other day.
0: Oh, you saw it literally?
4: Well, I saw it was a body cam of a police officer.
0: Mm-hmm.
4: This guy was arguing that he was behind the wheel of a self-driving car.
0: Mm-hmm.
4: And he got a ticket for speeding.
0: Okay.
4: And the guy driving kept saying, but I'm not driving.
0: Oh, that's right. So can he get out of the ticket?
4: The officer was like, well, you're in control of the vehicle still. He's like, no, yeah. I'm not. He goes, well, you're behind the wheel, which means you are technically in control of the vehicle.
0: I think that you're in control.
4: Oh, the cop gave him a ticket. Yeah.
1: You
4: and the guy,
1: pick the speed, don't you?
4: I guess. But he kept saying, he's like, I wasn't doing anything. And he didn't even, like, touch the ticket. The cop had to, like, put it in his window and drop it.
0: Oh, really?
4: Because he was like, I'm not.
0: Oh, he wouldn't even take it.
4: And he kept saying, he's like, I want your supervisor. And the cop's like, look, here's your ticket. I'm leaving. He's like, you're not leaving. I'm not taking this ticket. I was not driving this car.
0: Audacity. So are you or are you not?
4: Well, I don't. That's a great question.
1: I'm so sure that you are in control of the speed, even if you said it.
4: That's what I would think. But his point was, he's like, look. Mm-hmm. I put it in self-drive mode. Car does what it does.
1: Sounds like a know-it-all to me.
4: Oh, definitely.
1: He's going to be his ticket whether he likes it or not.
4: And that's what the cop, he said, well, you take it up with the judge, but I know how the judge is going to side.
0: You know my friend Tammy, you know Tammy from the gym?
4: Mm-hmm.
0: I didn't even realize it. Apparently, I'm such a bad driver that she texted me and she said, you were all over me on Battleground Avenue yesterday. And I was like,
4: thanks.
1: All over her doing what?
0: Well, I said, what are you talking about? You know, because I was like, do I have, because sometimes I can't remember things. I was like, was I too inappropriate? A lot of times I'm inappropriate with women, too, you know.
1: Yeah.
0: And she said, you didn't have to be that enthusiastic about it, but she said, you were all over me yesterday. I said, what are you talking about, Tammy? And she said, we were driving down Battleground. I was right beside you, and you just kept coming over and over, and I honked my horn, but you were in there dancing. And I was like, well, I had some helpers on, so I'm going to,
4: you think I'm going to, okay, you can't hear any horns over there.
1: I can excuse it for this song.
0: Thank you. She goes, I knew it was you because it was the only 1990s blue van.
4: And I know how you drive, and I know you were probably in there going, move, dummy, move. not realizing it was poor Danny.
0: I think she's gaslighting me. I just don't think that's true.
1: I'm just saying, if somebody rear-ended my car and totaled it, and they said, I'm sorry, I was listening to that, I had some help, I'd say, it's okay, we don't even need to go through insurance.
3: Thank you.
1: Go on home.

0: 20 minutes later and not snoozing. And so far it's working.
1: Okay.
0: I think. I feel like I'm more alert the next day.
2: That's way better for you.
1: I agree.
0: I'm getting 20 minutes real, more
1: you
0: real
1: just have sleep. To make sure you get up.
0: Yeah. My wife said, if you're going to do this, and she was the one that suggested it because she's tired of me snoozing for 20 minutes.
1: The snooze is the worst.
0: We made a deal. She's agreed to hit the, we have the television on, but the sleep timer is for 30 minutes only. So it's not on, because sometimes I wake up in the middle of the night and TV's still on. And I don't do the snoozing anymore.
2: It's a great compromise.
0: We've made a deal on that.
1: Yeah, that does sound like a really good compromise.
0: It's marriage. That's what you just, listen, little lady, you're getting ready to get married here soon. I'll just take, that's marriage, that's compromise. So the two of us have compromised, one on each end, going to bed and then getting up later. You know what, I read that people fight most about couples, temperature of the room. Couples mm-hmm. fight about, women want it. Usually, I think the guys want it cooler. Now, for my house, my wife wants it cold as ice, and I like it warmer. But that's what people fight over is the thermostat, you know, up and down.
1: I have no doubt.
0: You know, some survey said that some people like it as low as 63 degrees.
2: Ooh.
0: 60.
1: It's too cold. I sleep at 60.
0: You sleep at 60?
1: I sleep at 60.
0: No.
1: With an extra fan on, yes.
0: Oh, my God.
1: I'm trying to, like, see my breath. That's how cold that I want in there.
0: Yeah.
2: If it's the wintertime, I don't think it's that crazy. Now, in the summer, that's not an easy thing to achieve.
0: 60?
1: Yeah, I'd be freezing.
0: No, I love it. It's perfect.
3: What's your lady friend saying about this?
1: She's not a fan.
0: No, I bet not.
2: No, I can imagine.
1: Do you put a cover on then? Do you like? Are you one of the people that like to be cold and covered?
0: Oh, yeah, 100%.
3: Did you lay down the laws? I wear the pants here.
1: I don't.
0: He doesn't.
1: That's the problem. Yeah, I don't.
0: He does not.
3: Tell her how it's going to be. We're going to put it on 60. That's how you're going to like it.
0: That's right.
1: A terrible idea. Don't tell her how it's going to be.
0: No, I wouldn't recommend that either. You'd be one of these couples. Another couples thing. Because people now are, let's say, divorced or breaking up, there are more and more friends who are platonically co-parenting. This is an economy thing. Like friends who are each separated or divorced will move in together and raise their kids in one house, even though they're just friends, male, female, or female, female. And it's this platonic, but they're saving money.
1: I don't see it.
0: You know, it's like an 80s sitcom. It's like Kate and Allie or, The Odd Couple, although they have kids. You know, it's necessary because people don't have the money. And they are saying that the only problem is especially if it's male female and you decide, okay, we're going to move in together, even though they're just friends, a lot of times the male actually wants a relationship with the woman, you know.
1: We always do secretly.
0: So they think it'll lead to sexual encounter when the woman really just wants it to be friend. Would you ever do that if you were as a woman, would you move in with a guy to save money platonically to like raise the kids years from now?
2: I wouldn't ever, unless I had answered like a roommate wanted ad.
0: Yes.
2: I wouldn't trust that it was.
0: I agree.
2: For no reason.
0: I feel like the guys, what Biggie just said, you know, we're always thinking, well, I've got a shot at this actually becoming something. Whereas the woman is thinking, no, we're saving money and raising our kids together. It really is like old sitcoms. They used to be on all the time.
1: I saw a great meme last night that said, I got to quit dating single moms. I owe like 5 kids Spider-Man toys.
0: That's exactly right. Coming up here on the Two Guys Named Chris Show, Heroes and Zeros, the pet goose that saves an entire family from fire. Who's got a pet goose? This family does. That's next, Two Guys Named Chris Show.
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12: Briefly yesterday, I know someone who is happily married, but about 6 years ago, when she broke up with her previous, her ex, the ex said, well, just to let you know, I'm always going to love you. I am so in love with you. And now the ex has gotten a job where she works and it makes her uncomfortable. And Biggie was like, that would make me uncomfortable too. But my thought is that is kind of just something you say when you break up. I really need to know the details of really how clingy was he. Yeah. And you take a job where you can get it, you know, I mean,
13: exactly.
12: In this day and age, if you need a job in your chosen profession, which this is, I can't even give the profession, otherwise I might be outed, you know.
13: But I know the names involved, and I went as far as to go on their social media yesterday.
12: That really bothered me.
13: You kept asking me questions.
12: I don't even know that much about
14: it. Talk about stalkers.
13: Big time.
12: I'll tell you this. I've stalked these two more than I've stalked exes.
13: It's so true.
12: And I'm like,
13: I mean, I went in deep, and now I'm judging books by cover. I don't know these people. We've never spoken. I'm like, she looks dramatic.
12: She may be a little dramatic. I'm not sure. She might be a little. I barely know her, and but she mentioned it to me.
13: And then I see the guy involved, and I go, I could see him stalking women. Like, so I've said both sides now.
14: I'd love to hear his point of view on it, because he'd probably way downplay it. She'd way upplay it. Yeah. And then there's somewhere in the middle, there's the truth.
12: She says, I'm considering leaving the job, because not only do they work together, they're on like the same shift in a small office, and they see each other quite a bit, and they're... You know, they dated 6 years ago. Now she's happily married and everything. But he said, I'll always carry a torch for you, basically.
13: Well, and I think when those breakups happen in the moment, it also probably at the time seems romantic in a way to say,
12: yes,
13: I will always love you. Nobody will ever love you like I love you. Now, of course, time heals everything. And you're like, I probably shouldn't have said that.
12: Yep.
13: Or Rachel had a good point, too. You get a little drunk after the breakup. You send a lengthy text with, I will always love you. No one will ever love you. And then, you know, you wake up the next day and you're like, oh no, why did I do that? I got my feels. Oh, you know, I found my feelings at the bottom of a bottle.
12: Ooh, the drunk texting. Never. The drunk call, the drunk text.
13: And, of course, she sees this and is like, oh, my God.
12: Yeah, she's now, oh, he's clingy, he's stalky. But I also don't know it well enough to know, you know, who's...
13: No, and I'm totally judging books by covers here.
12: Yeah.
13: But that's immediately when I saw her, though, I was like, I think she plays it up a little.
12: Just by her face.
14: What are
12: just
14: the odds of this guy receiving a random DM from a fake account run by Biggie?
12: Very possible.
14: Asking questions.
13: Very possible.
12: You could get in there. You might. You want
13: if
12: there.
13: I ever see these two in public, I'm going to be like, let me talk to you for a minute.
12: Yeah, let's see.
13: I got a list of questions.
12: You might see them somewhere. You never know. Because they are. The job is public. I'll just say that. They deal with the public. But I don't know either one of them well enough.
13: But I also think sometimes people wear an almost like a badge of pride when, because I've heard it from people a million times, will be like, oh my God, they're obsessed with me.
12: Yeah. Yeah.
13: You know, like it's almost, you make it out where you're like, oh my God, can you believe it?
12: Yeah.
13: But you're also telling everybody.
12: They tackled it on Sex and the City season 4, you know it.
14: Of course.
12: Blair Underwood was the guest star. I'll say no more. That's all there was to it. He dated Miranda briefly. She thought he still carried a torch. He was banging other
13: women. Oh, that's a fictional show. Good-looking Blair Underwood dated Miranda. Okay. Yeah. Right.
12: And
13: stretch.
12: Yeah. Yeah, and then she embarrassed her new boyfriend by saying that Blair Underwood was a better lover than she was, which always, that's also an issue.
13: Oh, yeah.
12: That comes around, too.
13: But I do find people tend to, you know, play up a scenario, especially with an ex.
12: Oh, yes.
13: It's like, oh, they're crazy.
12: I agree. Last segment, we were talking about kids. The kid that wouldn't sit down in the airplane seat. Mm-hmm. How do you feel about this kid, a fifth grader, who got fake arrested for refusing a back-to-school photo from his mom? Mom wanted to take the first day of school back-to-school photo, and he said, he kept saying no, so she fake called police and had him fake arrested there. And so, you know, it was kind of playing it up, I guess. And I'm on the side, I think, of the kid who didn't want his picture taken.
14: Totally on the side of the kid.
13: I hope the police didn't actually come play along with this.
12: They did. They put a gun to his head.
14: Took him to the slammer.
12: Took him in, yeah. All of that. They did play along because she had a friend, I believe, who was a police officer. Let me get the story exactly right.

0: Colorado, first day of picture, fifth grade school class. The kid's name is Colton, so she asked a police officer for help. The officer turned on his lights, put Colton in handcuffs, and jokingly said, "You've refused the first day of school photo, and that's against the law." But it was all kind of, you know, for fun and show. Now they have the picture of him being handcuffed and everything. Now, I'll say this for the picture. My wife asks our kids for pictures from time to time, and the older they get, the more embarrassed they get by it. But you're going to want those photos one day.
1: Oh, yeah, sometime. I'll be receiving one shortly from my sister.
0: Yeah, the first day
1: it's my niece's first day, and she does the whole board thing. I'll tell you what I'm tired of. It was funny once. The adults holding up signs that say, day 1,083 of work.
0: Oh, I see. Yeah. I didn't.
1: I'm over those.
0: To me, if you want to take... Now, my wife only takes it for us and for our... I don't know why, for one way, it doesn't bother me. She takes it for us, and she's like, can the kids please pose for a picture? But if you're hawking them out on social media...
2: And that's exactly what they're doing. Oh, if I opened up my Facebook right now and I scrolled through 15 posts, 10 of them would be kids going back to school.
0: Oh, yeah.
2: And all I've read in the past 2 weeks is... Kids have back-to-school anxiety. Kids are anxious to go back to school. And then this mother decides, oh, I'm going to get the police to scare my kid on his first day of school.
0: Good point.
2: And I'm just
0: he was handcuffed.
1: Okay. Good point.
2: I do think a kid should listen to their parents. But mm-hmm. There's not a single photo of me on my first day of school.
0: I wonder if the mom really wanted to take it all the way and say, go book him, get the fingerprints, put him in the holding tank, put him next to the drunk, send all the people.
1: I can't do all that.
2: And she could have taken this picture when he got home.
0: And over the weekend. I want the whole weekend. Your mother never took a picture of you on the first day of school?
2: No, she was a teacher. She had to go to work, too.
0: Wasn't a thing for us. When I was a kid, no one thought of that when I was a kid.
1: My mom has pictures of us, I'd say, starting around, not early, mm-hmm. but starting with my sister when she started kindergarten. That's when I feel like it started.
0: Well, kindergarten is one thing. But fourth or fifth grade thing, we never did that. Now it is a thing. You know, now you take a picture on the first day.
2: If they weren't for social media, I would, like, in your wife's case, she wants them for herself. I can forgive that. But also, if, say, your daughter was just in tears, she's anxious about her first day of school, would your wife say, okay, we can do this later?
0: No.
2: No?
1: No. Yeah, I know his wife. She'd, look, I'll tell you this. One of the most impressive things his wife has ever done for a picture mm-hmm. is stop a protest. I mean...
0: It's Christmas. Okay. Here's the scenario.
1: Wait. I'm serious.
0: We're downtown at the Christmas Festival of Lights is what it's called. And our kids were 7 and 4. Okay. And at that time, there was some civil unrest, let's say that. Mm-hmm. So they light the Christmas tree, and my wife sees our opportunity. A couple of other families have already taken pictures. We're going to do it for the card. She wants the kids in front of the tree, downtown here, the big Christmas tree, and she's ready to take the photo. Well, right at that time, a Black Lives Matter protest erupts.
1: Signs and everything.
0: And they start circling the tree. The protesters start circling the tree with signs that say, like, I can't breathe. And they're chanting, yes. I can't breathe. And my wife stops them and says, I'm with you in your plight, but I need this for our Christmas card. The protesters were so confused. They were like, should we?
1: Is this white privilege? What is this? It is. But the protesters paused and said, okay.
0: Long enough. We had 30 seconds. We got the kids. And then my 4-year-old was like, why were they saying they couldn't breathe? I said, they're playing a game. They're playing a fun game.
1: Now hurry into the van.
0: It's a fun little chant that you do around Christmas. I had to explain that to my 4-year-old. Lynn, you're talking about the first day of school photos. Go ahead.
3: Yes, we were talking about the chalkboards. Mm-hmm. You're putting out all the kids' personal information about what grade they're in, what school they go to, their favorite things. So this is going to be an end. It was on social media. It's an end for people that are trying to kidnap kids.
0: Bad idea.
1: I'm going to offend the parents here who do this. I see a lot of people block out the info.
0: Do they? They should.
1: Yeah.
0: I mean,
1: like my sister, I'll post, I'm one of the people, I'll post my nieces later and say, you know, first day of second grade. But we're always careful to block out the pertinent information. You know, you put a little emoji over it.
0: Mm-hmm. Yeah. So you
1: I don't see a lot of, here's where everything about my child.
0: Mm-hmm. Well, they shouldn't do that.
1: No.
0: Thank you, Lynn. It's a good reminder. You know, when I was younger, before there was social media, and my parents did this really not knowing. We saw a thing once on the news about how to make sure your kids are protected. used to wear shirts, like a sweatshirt or something, that would have Chris on the back.

0: you know, on. I said never to do that, because then the bad person was, hey, Chris.
1: Pretend to know you.
0: And you turn, they're like, I know your mom, Chris. And they know your name without even asking.
2: I wanted a backpack with my name on it.
0: Yeah.
2: Well, you know, because you could used to be, I'm sure you still can, mm-hmm. have it like embroidered on. And my mother was like, absolutely not. They're going to kidnap you.
0: What a shame that these horrible people make it where you can't even wear a backpack with your name on it.
2: And know? Plus, I was chunky. No one was kidnapping me.
3: It would be tough to do.
2: It wouldn't even
3: it would
2: then.
3: Be tough to do.
0: Get in the van. Oh, no, get out.
2: Yeah. Oh, you got a chunky one? I'm hungry. Where are we going? Are you taking me to Wendy's?
0: Put him out next to the Wendy's and drive on.
2: Yeah. Why'd you pick him? Well, his name's Josh. It's on the back of his backpack. Can you go to Hardee's? I like Hardee's.
0: These horrible people make it bad. I'm glad you brought up chunky children, because just yesterday, it was told to me by a former colleague, Chris Dim watches like the Little League World Series and girls softball. Yeah, that's weird.
2: I didn't want to say it. No one responded in the group chat.
4: Yeah.
2: Glossed right over that.
0: He always...
3: In case y'all want to watch kids play.
0: He always used to do that. He doesn't even watch the World Series.
2: No.
0: He watches the Little League World Series. I'm always like...
3: I'd like to go one year.
2: I bet you would, Subway Jared.
0: It always struck me odd. I'd come in, he'd say, did you see Brooklyn playing such and such last night in the Little League World Series? Like, no.
2: No, and you shouldn't either.
0: I did not. And like, girls softball, like, oh man, just that fast pitch softball game last night. No, I did not. For whatever reason, he's into it. The sports he likes, Tour de France. Little League World Series,
2: Women's Softball.
0: Women's Softball. These are the things, okay? So he's watching, apparently, and this has been a trend now for the past few years, when the boys play Little League World Series, the boy comes to bat, his name, you know, Hunter, whatever, and it's like favorite major league player, where he's from, favorite team, height and weight. Even the Husky boys get their weight up there. Girls, favorite player, favorite team, height, no weight. It's a double standard for girls v. boys, but I'm kind of for it.
1: Well, I mean, girls are much more likely to develop eating disorders.
0: Yeah, I don't mind it.
2: Yeah.
0: I'd probably just take it off for both. You know, just get, I wouldn't even put the, just put their favorite team and favorite player.
2: I don't understand the height and weight
0: there's no point.
2: On there anyways.
0: And make it like a baseball card.
2: Okay. You know,
0: but it's really no point. How long they've been playing, age, that kind of stuff.
2: Yeah.
0: But there's really no point in doing that.
2: Yep, only one man keeps their stash.
1: What's he going to do now?
2: Yeah. Here comes the big salami. 5'7", 130. Big kid for his age.
0: Okay. He does that. I don't know why I found it very odd. Year after year, he'd say, man, barn burner in the Little League World Series last night.
2: I bet you saw it.
0: I did. I did not. And my, you know, my kid was like playing Little League at the time. I did not see it. Coming up here on the Two Guys Named Chris show. Taking toiletries from a hotel, fair or foul? You make the call. Yesterday we were talking about Airbnbs and the books. Now it's toiletries of the hotel. Two Guys Named Chris.
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10: I'm Jordan Rubio, and I'm from Omaha, Nebraska. 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They brought me a long way from where I was at. Faith Health has been very

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8: Several emails on things we've talked about already today. First of all, multiple. I agree with Biggie. Cherry Lemon Sundrop is the best soda ever made.
9: It's unbelievable.
8: Maybe Shay disagrees.
9: Look, it's a great soda. I agree. It's not the best of all time.
10: What's BB's? We didn't ask.
9: It's Diet Coke.
8: Diet Coke. Great burn.
9: It recently went up into that upper echelon. Okay. It's undefeated.
8: Incredible burn.
9: It does have the look. You know I love Diet Coke. It has the best burn.
8: I'm having eight a day. I'm at eight right now. Right now I'm at eight.
9: Wow.
8: I had eight yesterday.
9: That's so impressive. I'm so proud of you.
11: Well, that's a good work.
9: It helps your mood.
8: Thank you.
9: And just, look, stay with it.
11: I know.
9: Don't even dance. We're going to do some math here. We're close enough that you'll probably quit in a few weeks until we get to Halloween.
8: Correct.
9: Then you'll crack on Halloween.
8: Yeah.
9: And you'll have some. But then normally we can talk you into riding through the rest of the year.
8: Christmas, I'll certainly have it.
9: Thanksgiving.
8: So I'm on eight a day, but many people have said Cherry Sundrop is the best soda that's ever been made.
9: I'll say this, the flavor is unmatched.
8: Mm-hmm.
9: Now, it doesn't have the burn of a Diet Coke.
8: Right.
9: But just, I mean, the taste is unbelievable.
8: Second follow-up to Will Harda. We talked about a security expert from Harvard says, taking the 3.5.

0: 4 ounces of liquid if you're over that number and then throwing it into the trash can at TSA. That's called security theater. There's no reason really to do that. Two Will Hardo says all of TSA is security theater. Google search how many weapons get past TSA each year. It's a joke. It's all security theater. All right. Maybe true. That's where Biggie said, if you had to go into a plane where there was no security, would you do it? You know, apparently it would be all right. Kansas City Steve says, hear me out. This is about pictures on the first day of school. Have Biggie hold a picture of a sign saying workday one every single time he comes back.
1: Tell you what, Steve's onto something there.
0: I've been flutter social media.
1: Oh, yeah.
0: One.
2: Ah, there he is again. Let's
1: give the haters a reason.
0: Yet again, it's one. Follow up from yesterday. The debate yesterday was if you're at an Airbnb or a Vrbo and they have books at a, let's say, a beach house, is it okay to take the book home with you? One woman said, yeah, it's like a little library there. You take it home, maybe you leave one, maybe you don't. We disagreed. I thought you could read it while you were there, but then you have to put it back. Here's the second question. A recent poll says that almost 60% of Americans, when you leave a hotel room, take the toiletries with.
1: Absolutely.
0: Yeah, totally. Yeah. The shampoo and stuff?
3: It's built into the price.
0: 100%.
1: Yeah, let me tell you, especially if you go to Disney World, stay at a Disney resort.
0: Take it.
1: Every day you put whatever they leave out. Because they'll restock it each day you're there.
0: Yes.
1: Goes right into the suitcase.
0: Good stuff.
4: You know, hotels are switching up now. They're putting stuff in the shower attached to the wall that you can't take with you.
1: We know.
3: Well, there's a way around that.
1: The old jizz bump.
0: I've told this story before. You know what happens. I told my friend we were on the way to sleepaway camp where we went for Friday the 13th camp, and we stayed in a hotel the night before. I went to the gym the next morning and showered there. I had just read that those things that are pumps in the wall, people will take the top of off of them and urinate into them or masturbate into them just for meanness for the next person to come along, you know. So I get back to the hotel, and my friend says, it's the first time I've ever seen that. He's right out of the shower. He's just dressed. And he goes,
4: so convenient.
0: And I said, you know what I just read?
3: How do you even get up there?
1: The worst factoid ever.
0: You got to really want it. You got to stand on like you got to take the chair from the room, stand on it, and then jerk into it.
1: You got to be committed. It's going to take time.
3: At that point, it's not even for pleasure.
0: Yep. And then, you know, to my friend, I'm like, what is that, hair gel? Here, I can borrow.
1: You didn't shower, did you?
4: I did.
0: And he's just standing there in the middle of the room like, what?
1: Who would do that?
0: I don't know, but it's happening everywhere.
1: What?
0: It's rampant. I mean, peeing, yeah. You could,
1: sure.
0: But the other.
1: The other takes time.
0: You got to really...
1: You got to work up to it. You got to get in the right position. You got to get in the mood. And
0: man, imagine injuring yourself doing that, and then the hotel staff's got to come like, "What's the chair doing in the shower?"
3: What were you doing when you injured yourself?
1: Sorry, I have a bad ankle.
0: What? Why were you standing up?
1: Why's the lid off?
0: Why is the lid off this thing? I would think they'd make it so you have to have a key or something.
1: A lot of them look. Yeah, I mean, I've seen those plenty of times in hotels. Not once have I ever thought of doing anything to them because it looks hard to fit. I mean, you just pump and go.
0: You know, my wife does. We always, she takes, like, they will leave the individually wrapped soap. Like, at this recent place we stayed on vacation, it was a house, but they had soap that was wrapped in a little cellophane thing.
1: Yeah.
0: You know? We take our own pump. She doesn't trust anything.
1: Really?
0: She doesn't like bar soap because I'll use it on my hands and
1: sure.
0: She's real germaphobe. And so she takes our own, we buy, you know, however many bathrooms are in the house, 2 bottles of soap for it. Yeah. And for the kitchen as well. She makes sure. I mean, she makes sure she wants only us to be touching that.
1: Wow.
0: I know. She's very, very into that. And of course, for the bed bugs, you know, the thing to do there, they say, is to take all the bedding off the off the bed and do the hair dryer on it. Do you know that?
3: I don't know that, but I always check for bed bugs.
0: The way to do it, so they say, is to take the hair dryer over the bed on its highest setting because heat draws them out, and then you can see them. Mm. You know, the heat will bring them to the surface. JW, you're talking about hotel toiletries. 58% of Americans take them with when they go. What do you have to say, JW?
5: Yeah, my dad had to travel a lot whenever I was younger. And whenever I moved out for my first job,

0: he gave me like 3-4 grocery sacks full of the little toiletries, like little shampoos and little bars of soap.
1: Yes.
0: I didn't buy soap or shampoo for like 5 years after I moved out.
1: Yeah. Love it.
0: I had so many of those.
1: Love it. Perfect. Yeah, it's great. Thank you, JW. Appreciate it. And I think that's supposed to be taken, right?
2: Yeah. Not once does anyone think, oh, why did you take that?
1: You know what I took once? Were they had these great wooden hangers at a hotel I stayed in Atlanta. You're not supposed to take
2: those. No, that's bad. I'm a little surprised they didn't charge you for those.
1: Yeah.
2: But I bet the maid probably, you know, that's not something a maid would check.
1: Mm-hmm. Well, a lot of times now they're hooked in where you can't.
2: Yes.
1: These I took. They were very
2: But
1: nice.
2: I bet as long as you open the closet, if you're a maid, you probably don't think I need to count the hangers in every closet.
1: Probably. I mean, it was really bad. I was in my 20s. That's stealing. I really owe that hotel in Atlanta probably $100. Because they were really nice wooden coat hangers.
3: Oh, do you still have them?
2: Don't answer that. I don't know how long it's been, if there's a time.
3: Could go return them and do the right thing.
1: I never do. I so rarely actually do the right thing.
2: He'll do this. He'll think about it and talk about it, but he won't do it.
3: He won't do it.
1: I won't. This is retail as well. They've recalled salsa and guacamole over salmonella fears from the Taylor Farms folks. They have salsa and guacamole.
2: Something new every day.
1: What in the world? What are we doing here?
2: I don't know.
1: It's
2: all stuff at Mexican restaurants, too.
1: It's hurting our Mexican restaurant friends. That's right. Salsa, guacamole. We've talked about
2: jalapeno
1: peppers.
2: Lettuce.
1: Yeah. Lettuce.
3: Can you say cilantro?
2: Cilantro, yes.
1: Qdoba and Taco Bell, they've pulled all that stuff. So has Chipotle. It's starting to become a real worry, you know, for those things. Unbelievable. So anyway, they pulled, this is Taylor Farms again. The salsa and the guacamole are the latest on the chopping block here. It's really becoming a problem.
2: When you go to the guacamole, I'm worried.
1: We love
2: guacamole.
1: We do love guacamole. Exactly. Hey, the avocado prices are through the roof.
2: Oh.
1: No. I mean, it's first world, but come on. On the way here next, Two Guys in Chris Show. Man idolizes an actor, meets that actor at a convention, and says, I can no longer be a fan. What was the exchange between the actor and the fan? I'll tell you next. Two Guys in Chris Show.
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14: Here's a check of your latest local and state news. I'm Ryan Kumpf. The Nebraska Department of Health and Human Services has been notified by the CDC that 92 Nebraska cyclosporiasis cases have been linked to an ongoing multi-state outbreak. Nebraska currently has 218 confirmed cases. 191 cases were acquired in the United States. Not all of these cases are related to this outbreak. The CDC, FDA, and public health officials nationwide are investigating a potential link to iceberg lettuce. On July 17th, Taylor Farms recalled certain iceberg lettuce products sourced from central Mexico. The CDC advises consumers not to eat recalled iceberg lettuce from Taylor Farms de Mexico. Anyone who still has the recalled products should throw them away or return them to the place of purchase. Cyclosporiasis is an intestinal illness which is typically spread through contaminated food or water, most commonly fresh fruits and vegetables. Previous outbreaks have been linked to bagged salad mixes, fresh cilantro, fresh basil, raspberries, snow peas, and green onions. It is not spread from person to person. Symptoms usually develop 1 week after exposure and include watery diarrhea, fatigue, loss of appetite, weight loss, bloating, stomach cramps, and nausea.
15: A fascinating story about a celebrity who said one thing at a convention to a fan, and the fan said, I can't be your fan anymore. First, though, Biggie was just saying something. Interesting. You've probably heard that terribly tragic story about the birthday party on the charter boat in New York. The boat toppled, and they had a mom and her little girl killed. I mean, 12 of the 14 survived, but it was overload. It was awful. And you're saying that it's been pointed out that these are all scam artists that run these boats, or some of them.
2: The story was so weird to me because just the other week, I watched this guy, his whole deal is showing scams around New York City.
15: Mm-hmm.
2: And one of the big ones is charter boats that go to the Statue of Liberty.
15: Mm-hmm.
2: It's all scams.
15: Yeah.
2: Because the National Park Service really does do like a boat charter.
15: Yeah.
2: But these guys set up near there
15: mm-hmm.
2: and start advertising like, hey, charter's this way.
16: Oh, I see.
2: Statue of Liberty charters. And
15: of course, the tourist you don't know.
2: No, you don't know. But this guy was, I mean, he was getting in the face of the scammers
15: mm-hmm.
2: and saying, you're lying. And he said, these boats are old. They're rickety. They often overpack them.
15: As they did in this case.
2: They often don't have enough life vests. They're not charter captains.
15: Mm-hmm.
2: But, of course, if you're a tourist, you don't know this. You just think, oh, this is where I'm supposed to. And he had the guys from, like, the National Parks guys on, and they were like, this is a real problem.

0: Why did the cops not come and shut that down?
1: The cops came because the scammers were truly trying to fight him.
0: Mm-hmm.
1: And the cops started getting on him. We're like, quit causing a ruckus. Jeez. And he's like, how do you... But you know these guys are scamming. You know this is a real problem. The National Parks even put out a sign that said, like, beware of scammers. The scammers take and hide the signs.
2: Goodness gracious. Well, I myself have been the victim of several scams. One in New York City.
3: Mm-hmm.
2: That was when the guys... As I was walking through Times Square, came around me, and they were like... Music guys. And they were like, hey, you work for a radio station? I said, yeah, I work for a radio station. They're like, we work for Hot 97. I was like, oh, Hot 97.
1: Oh, I know that.
2: And it's so great that you're not frightened of black people.
1: Oh, that's the great line.
2: And I said, no, I'm not frightened of black people. I was like, yeah, black people. And they're like, hey, man, give me $20. I was like, okay.
1: Here you go.
2: And I handed it to them.
1: I got to give them... That's one of the best lines ever to say to a white person, because... Inside, we go, you're right. I am. You know what? I am not scared of black people. I'm one of the good ones.
2: They got me one time in Italy, too. I was in the square, and there were pigeons all around, and a guy just came up and handed me a bunch of bird seed. So all these pigeons descended upon me, and he took a photo, and I was like, thanks, man. And there's the photo, and he's like, ah! And in Italian, he's yelling at me to give him, so I gave him 800,000 lira.
3: Oh, my gosh.
1: I can't go home now.
2: I lived in Italy for a summer. On the streets. Yeah. That's how I earned the money to get back. I became a scammer.
3: I think I avoid scams by never having any money.
2: Yeah, that's the best way to do it.
3: Yeah.
2: The best way to be.
3: You can't take money from me. I don't have any.
1: You have no idea the pressure that comes with all this money. It's terrible.
2: I'll take things rich people say.
1: It's terrible.
3: Not worth it.
1: It's awful. I'd switch places with you anyway.
3: I'd switch places with you, too.
1: Be very careful about that. I don't know.
2: I don't know if you want this life.
1: The pressure, I just don't think you can.
2: Sometimes things happen and I can actually pay for that.
3: Terrible.
1: It's a terrible place to be. Here's the entertainment news. Choosin' Texas by Ella Langley.
4: She's from Texas.
2: 17 weeks now at number one on the Billboard Hot 100 chart. B.B. Shea called her a psyop.
1: Yes, it did.
2: She's
1: psyoping well.
2: She is psyoping. You know, I said to B.B. Shea when I read this stat this morning, we were in the office, and I said, you know, she might not even be real. And you know how B.B. Shea reacted? He's like, finally, you've opened your eyes.
1: Finally, you get it now.
3: I propose that we try to get her in here, and if she doesn't come in here, that will prove
2: she's not real.
3: She's not real.
2: Unless she's sitting right there where Biggie's sitting. She should fill in for you next time you're sick. I want her in here the next time you have fluid buildup.
1: I like B.B. Shea. He's like your weird uncle at Thanksgiving when you finally go, hey, you know what? Maybe Uncle Steve is right. Maybe we didn't land on the moon. And you hear from the other room, finally! It just takes one. I'm making headway in this family.
2: That's what he says. Like, ah, finally, you've woken up, smell like coffee. Of course she's not real. Not only does she have the number one song on the Billboard Hot 100 chart. Let me get this right. That's, by the way, the fourth longest running number one song in U.S. history. She has spent more weeks at number one in 2026 than every other artist combined. And she's the first country artist to simultaneously top the Hot 100 and the country airplay charts with two different songs.
1: Well, I was going to say, she has another song.
2: With Morgan Wallen.
1: That's really good, too.
2: I Can't Love You Anymore is the name of that song. And that's number one on the country
1: chart. And her next single, I think, is starting to climb, too. I think, BB's going to hate this, I think she will be a real star.
2: I don't think she's a real person.
3: Let's get her in here.
5: Have you ever seen her in person?
2: No. I have no idea what she looks like. And if I do, if you show her a picture, I mean, I'm just going to go, that's AI. In the same article, I read that quietly, AI-generated country artists are making a ton of money. And people don't even realize it. There are acts called Breaking Rust, Kane Walker. That's a fake guy.
1: Oh, that's a great name, too.
2: Kane Walker. And Owen James have accumulated millions of streams and made millions of dollars. They're not real. We played one, that Breaking Rust. Remember that song? We played that when it came out. Not a real song.
1: People will just not care.
2: Oh, I think they would care if you told them.
1: If you told them,
2: you've been listening to Kane Walker, he's not a real person. First, I don't know that they'd believe you. Secondly, I think they'd be very angry.
1: Would you stop, though, if you love the song?
3: No, I'd still listen. What if you found out I had some help with AI? It wasn't real.
2: Don't you bite your tongue. How dare you say something like that?
1: You're saying Post Malone and Morgan Wallen didn't do that?
3: No, it's not them. They're not real people. I had some help. You can't stop listening to this.
2: No,
0: I can't.

0: powerless.
1: Who's making all this money? Where does the money go?
0: I guess it's from the people who are in with the AI who create the art.
2: Do they own the rights to the music?
0: I think they do. Yeah.
2: Well, we've heard this where some girl who was basically doing AI music signed like a $3 million record deal to keep making AI music.
0: And that actress is AI. She's making like her film debut now. So weird. Yeah. What an odd time. Don't you dare say this is AI.
3: I mean, AI can never make anything this great.
0: No. No, no way.
2: I'll be the first one fooled. I'll be just like dancing along to somebody who's not real.
0: Well, I'll tell you this. I've looked up Ella Langley, and if she's AI, they did a hell of a job.
3: They did, yes.
2: I bet they did. Well, that's what you can do with AI, right? The other thing, yesterday we talked about, this is country music related as well. Carrie Underwood stopped by her church, and let me get the name of the church right. She's in Nashville, and unexpectedly, she went to her church. This is the Rolling Hills Community Church in Nashville, and she sang first with the choir and then took solo.
4: What a beautiful name it is. What a beautiful name it is.
2: That's her from the church. Somebody started recording. Now, the original soloist said, in a bit. If you like that kind of thing, whatever.
0: God, her voice is so good.
2: Yeah, Carrie bumped her out of the way.
0: Yeah.
2: Although, Madge, you got the solo? I'll take it.
0: I don't know. I don't believe that this was just, she just walked in like, oh, I was in town. That sound system and that clarity. That's a little too good.
3: Yeah, she probably rehearsed for the week.
0: Well, no, I don't know. Those sound systems are pretty good at those churches, you know. Yeah,
2: somebody of her caliber, it's got to be down to the specifics.
0: It's really got to
2: fit her sound.
0: Well, maybe the technicians at that church, Rolling Hills Community there in Nashville, said, keep it right.
2: Just in case.
0: In case Carrie comes in, because she's a member of the church. She is a member. Mm-hmm. And usually she doesn't sing, but this time she's like, all
5: it's
0: right.
5: Potluck Sunday. I brought a ham, and I thought maybe I could do a little song.
0: The soloist that was going to get the part said, well, I mean, if that's the kind of thing you're into. For me,
1: she always does this to me.
0: Imagine coming to the next, or to the second service. You're like, Carrie sang the first one.
2: Oh, yeah. You know that
3: you
2: the second
3: the early service.
2: Yeah. Her voice is
0: oh, listen to that.
4: What a beautiful name it is. What a beautiful name.
0: Who is the best singer ever on American Idol? Is it her?
3: I think she's had a little bit more success, but Kelly Clarkson's always been my favorite.
0: Well, success, I agree. I think it's Carrie Underwood. So you think Kelly Clarkson is a better singer?
3: I do think Kelly Clarkson is a better singer. But, I mean, country, like we've talked about, so hot right now. And, yeah. I mean, Carrie Underwood has done... I feel like she's done a lot more with music, where Kelly Clarkson has done other things. Like, you know, she's done her talk show. And
0: yeah, I agree. And she's had a lot of hits, too. That's close. The more successful. Jennifer Hudson won an Oscar.
3: Yeah. I think, and that's another one, too. I think she has explored more from her talent.
0: She didn't win. Hudson didn't win. Of course, Underwood and Kelly Clarkson both won.
3: Yeah, those are the two biggest winners. Most of the other names you know from American Idol are non-winners.
0: Yeah, that's right. Daltrey. Mm-hmm. He's a non-winner.
3: Didn't win.
0: You know, we were talking about AI a minute ago. You got the Roku channel. We got Roku TV.
2: Oh, yeah.
0: They're doing something. And this got backlash so far. They have started a channel. If you've got Roku TV, you'll see it. It's called Fairground. That's the channel. It'll be an app on your Roku TV. Fairground is a 24/7 free ad-supported streaming TV channel dedicated exclusively to movies, shorts, and series that are all artificial intelligence. No humans on any of the shows. It's all AI. So far, the backlash has been, they call it digital slop.
2: Of course it is.
0: They hate it. Everybody
2: hates
0: it.
2: I mean, a lot of AI is just that, digital slop. So
3: some of it is very entertaining.
0: The AI stuff?
3: I watched a little series that's on TikTok, and it'll play you all the videos. Mm-hmm. And there were so many inconsistencies, which if you're like me and you love to point out inconsistencies in a show, there's plenty of them with AI. But the story itself was fascinating.
0: That's a fact. There are inconsistencies. But in this case, anyway, people who have gotten word that it is AI, they hate the fact that it's AI. That's the way it always is. You know, the people hate AI, but they also use AI. And I wonder if they had gone on here and not said a word that people might think, oh, these are real actors and whatnot, you know.
2: AI has, as we talked about, infiltrated the porn world as well.
0: Yes.
2: And I don't, you know, I've heard.
0: that all the ads now are build your perfect AI person. I think this is a great use of AI. Because now you get exactly, for me, it's girl next door, neat and tidy. Mm-hmm. All right. For you, it might be, you know, all tatted up, whatever. You do whatever you want.
2: You can do anything you want.
0: MILF, GILF, yeah. Overweight, slut, shame, whatever.
2: I've warned you of this, and I stand by it. I think even AI, if you typed in neat and tidy, would say, ew.
3: Why?
2: Gross.
0: I agree. Unfortunately, I think you may be right on this. Jimmy Fallon had the woman from QVC on. Her name's Toni Bratton. She's the one that had the viral moment where she accidentally said BJ all the way out as she was describing something on QVC.
6: Last week we showed this funny clip from QVC where one of their guests had a bit of a flub.
7: Again, it looks like you went and got a blowout at your salon.
6: Oh my God. For being here. I think that you handled that perfectly, by the way. You really nailed it. What did you think in that moment where you were...
7: Well, you know, I was kind of froze.
6: Yeah.
7: And I was trying to decide, do I go to the left?
6: Yeah.
7: Do I go to the right? I just went down.
0: You get that? I just went down.
3: Gosh.
0: You get that?
2: She played into it.
0: I bet Jimmy Fallon was like, what?
2: Oh.
0: Yeah. A little bit risque for the Tonight Show with Jimmy Fallon. She played into it. She got, so that mess up. She says beige on QVC. It gets her on the Tonight Show. How about that?
2: Yeah.
0: She's there. And, yeah, obviously just a mistake when she said it, but they're looking for anything they can get, I suppose, on the Tonight Show.
2: Yeah.
0: And she's on there.
2: I love the reaction to everybody too. Obviously it's elaborate. It's, you know, when they hear her say beige, ooh. I've never heard it before. The most innocent audience ever.
0: I got a lot of reaction yesterday to our discussion of when was the first beige. And I said the 1950s. And Biggie said day one, 0000.
2: Without a doubt.
0: I don't think so.
2: No, I think
0: 1952, no. 1955, like as a reaction to the Korean War, the Korean conflict, something. No,
2: Biggie
0: said, no. TJ, you're talking about AI. Go ahead.
8: Hey, morning, guys.
0: Morning.
8: Hey, so, yeah, I do a lot of kind of freelance hobby work, digital creation, and I'm in the IT space.
0: Mm-hmm.
8: So I have an AI bot that I use to kind of assist, second set of eyes, you know, type stuff. And about 3 days ago, I was looking at the parameters I had with her. She was using AI to help her do the stuff that I was asking her to do. And I'm like,
0: whoa.
8: I didn't teach her to do that.
0: Well, we're through the looking glass now. AI is the robot is using AI.
2: Well, that's the whole point, right? Is AI is supposed to learn and always be learning.
0: I'm telling you, it's Terminator 2. We are in
2: yes.
0: the world of T2. James Cameron had it right all those years ago. That's crazy. Thank you, TJ. You know what I did from AI yesterday? This is so pie in the sky. I was watching the news. Everything was down. It was all a downer. It was like 6:30 and the news is on. It's like, oh, Iran and you know, all these terrible things. All the cyclospora,
2: yeah.
0: All that stuff. So I went to ChatGPT. I said, give me some good news. That's all I put. It was like, give me some good news about the state of the world. And it said, you know, the news only concentrates on all the bad things. And then it listed like 20 great things that were going on. Made me feel a lot better.
2: Oh, okay.
0: If you do that, it makes you feel a lot better.
2: Were any of them real?
0: No.
3: No.
2: They rebooted Family Ties.
5: Oh, thank God.
0: They were like, boy, you're looking handsome.
2: Yeah.
0: Yeah. Thank you. I appreciate that.
2: Wow, look at those abs. Thank you.
0: No, I don't think it's real. Here's the story of the celebrity who was in he encountered a fan. The guy's name is Matthew Lillard. Remember him from Scream?
2: Mm-hmm. Oh, God, yes.
0: Big name, Matthew Lillard. Is that who he's most famous for? He's been in other stuff, too, right?
2: Yeah, he's been in several. He was Shaggy in the Scooby-Doo movie. I mean, he's had a...
0: Right.
2: He's had a so-so career, I'd say. I mean, he was hot for a while.
0: Yeah.
2: And he... kind of went down. Now he does a lot of these conventions.
0: Yes.
2: But he's also kind of suddenly back in movies again, too.
0: He came back for one of the later Screams, even though after the first one he's killed off.
2: Yes. And he's made a few. He's been in some TV series and stuff. And I think he's in these Five Nights at Freddy's movies.
9: He was the one who Quentin Tarantino talked crap about.
2: Yes.
9: And then everybody came to his aid saying, Quentin Tarantino called him a bad actor, essentially.
0: Yeah, he did.
9: And then he got a whole bunch of love from his fans.
0: That brought him back into
9: that's
0: the
9: right, yes.
0: A little bit, yeah. Wouldn't that be something if those two had conspired together? Like, Tarantino could do that. He said, I'll call you a bad actor, then everybody will come to your aid, and you're going to get a lot
2: yeah.
0: of...
2: Yeah,
0: you know,
2: I mean, look what it did for Brendan Fraser.
0: Who called him a bad actor?
2: Well, they just said he was, you know, he was hot and, you know,

0: little hidden thing. So he brought that up at a convention, and Lillard said, "What are you smoking?" And it sent the guy into a deep depression. He said, I couldn't even, I almost had to quit my job.
1: Because God.
0: Lillard said to him, "What are you smoking?"
1: I am totally on Matthew Lillard's side here.
0: So that was a few years ago. So now, at another horror convention, he goes up to Lillard and he says, "I can no longer be your fan."
1: To which I would say I'm okay with.
2: I can't go on.
1: If your fan fiction idea was so that you're mad that I insulted your fan fiction idea, that you went into a deep depression and almost lost your job, that's on you, man.
0: That is the fan fiction idea. And so Lillard says now, because he heard this whole thing, so now when he gets weirdo questions, he'll say, "Great question."
1: Don't.
0: The crowd booed the fan when he told Lillard at the latest convention.
2: You were mean to me.
1: He deserved to be booed.
0: And fellow Scream star Jamie Kennedy went to Lillard's aide. They were on the panel together and said, "Next question."
1: That's stupid.
0: He said, "Honestly, bro, your theory doesn't matter at all." And apparently there is no connection. Although, you never know, you know, those kinds of things. God, there's a great one that my friend told me about, the movie. I don't remember either movie.
2: Nice theory.
1: All right.
0: I've got a great theory about two horror movies, and I don't remember either movie.
1: Oh, man.
0: Wait. What's that movie, the one I really like? You like it, too.
1: Friday the 13th.
0: No. It's got the guy from West Wing in it.
1: Cabin in the Woods.
0: Yes.
1: Okay.
0: Yes, Cabin in the Woods. At the beginning of Cabin in the Woods. You know what Cabin in the Woods is about? Have y'all seen it?
3: Yes, yeah. It's been a while.
0: It's about, like, they manufacture horror.
3: Yes.
0: You have to sacrifice some virgin or something. So horror movies, it's a total through-the-looking-glass thing about horror movies. And they reference another movie in a really, really clever way. And that's really all I can tell you about it. I mean, but it's really something. They reference a movie called The Faculty.
1: Oh, God, I love The Faculty.
0: In Cabin in the Woods, at the beginning, they say, "Boy, we almost had an issue once before." And, you know, it's like, when they did this, and that's basically the plot of The Faculty.
1: It's really interesting.
0: Okay. It's an interesting thing, but it had to be pointed out to me.
1: I have a quick follow-up email that's going to blow your mind, too.
0: Well, hit me.
1: It's from our friend Two Wheel Hardo.
0: What does he say?
1: It's about The First Beach.
0: Oh, The First Beach? Mm-hmm. I say 1952, you say the year zero.
1: Yes, he said, "It's always been around. There are murals on the walls of the whorehouses in Pompeii from ancient Roman times, demonstrating the types of things you could pay for." And that was one of them. So even before written word.
0: So you're closer?
2: A little bit.
1: That means that they were literally making drawings like, how much for that?
0: That's pricey. That's got to be the most expensive price.
1: Oh, without a doubt.
0: That's got to be the richest guys are getting that for sure. Let's do Stairway to 7.

0: GNC. Did you get that? Come meet the morning radio team.
1: Hey!
0: 866-470-2GNC. You got to climb all the way through seven steps on the stairway to 77. Rock and roll trivia questions getting more and more difficult. Be a winner next. Two guys in for a shot.
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8: Fairway to seven. Chance for you to be a winner. Spencer will try first, then Eddie, then Tony, and the list goes from there. You've got to get through all seven questions here. How many folks have done it?
9: Zero.
8: It's not happened yet, but it will. Biggie knows it's coming. It's coming.
9: I just feel it.
8: We had somebody get to number six last week. We have several people get to number seven, but never get it right. Now, you have 60 seconds to answer all seven questions, but the thing is, the clock only runs while you're thinking, not during the asking of the question. Spencer will try first. Hello, Spencer. How you doing?
10: Good. How are you guys today?
8: Doing really well. Thank you. Good luck to you here. Seven in a row right, and you're a winner. Is the song Don't Dream It's Over by Crowded House or Tears for Fears?
10: Crowded House.
8: Crowded House is correct. Continuing the theme and playing my favorite song.
9: Love this song.
11: So good.
8: 58 seconds on the clock. We had this next one yesterday, and the player actually missed it. Let's see if you can get it right and take step two on the stairway to seven. Who was known as the king of rock and roll?
10: Elvis Presley.
8: Elvis Presley is correct. We can go on together. Maybe Shay, best Elvis song.
9: I think this one.
11: I agree with him.
9: I think this one.
8: It's his last number one, I think.
9: Yeah. This is so good.
11: Or I Can't Stand Loving You. Is that the name of that song?
8: Oh, great song.
11: But this one is amazing.
8: I Can't Help Loving.
11: Can't Help Loving. Yeah,
8: I Can't Help Falling in Love With You.
11: Yeah.
12: Rubbernecking is my song.
8: Rubbernecking.
11: Really?
8: What's your granddaddy talking?
12: No, I'm just really nosy.
8: Yeah, you're one. Her granddaddy nearly met Elvis and Your granddaddy's Billy Crash Crash. Elvis would have been like, oh, you're Billy Crash Crash. Did I have an autograph? I just noticed your mistake there, Baby Shay. You said your favorite was I Can't Stand Loving You.
11: Yeah, so I messed that up.
8: Someone didn't hear that.
12: Some people feel that way sometimes.
8: I can't help falling into it. This is Suspicious Mind. Elvis Presley is correct. You're up to step three now, Spencer. On the stairway to seven, you have 55 seconds left. What country that starts with the letter A is AC/DC from?
10: Australia.
8: Australia is correct. You are up to step number four on the stairway to seven. The title of what number two hit song by Eric Carmen is a lyric in the Post Malone Morgan Wallen number one song, I Had Some Help.
10: No idea. No idea. I had some help. That's it.
8: Oh, sorry. Nope, that's it. And you'd have to know the Eric Carmen music to do that. We lost him a couple of years ago. All right, you flame out on question number four there on the stairway to seven. Thank you very much. Eddie gets a chance now. We'll reset everything. Hello, Eddie. How you doing?
13: I'm doing pretty well. Hope you guys are.
8: Doing very well. Thank you. Now, what you can do is go and study that question. Let me repeat that question. That'll come back up. The title of what number two hit song by Eric Carmen is a lyric in the Post Malone Morgan Wallen number one hit, I Had Some Help. But that is not your question, Eddie. That'll come later. That'll come tomorrow. Here's your question. Question number one on the stairway to seven. Was the song Evil Ways by Santana or Steely Dan?
13: Santana.
8: Santana is correct.

0: change.
1: I agree. Okay, six more and you're a winner. Here we go. Question number two on the Stairway to 7, 58 seconds to play. What song was released first? Layla by Derek and the Dominoes or Stairway to Heaven by Led Zeppelin?
2: Ooh. I'm going to say Stairway to Heaven.
1: It is not Stairway to Heaven, but now.

0: Now, you'll know that for tomorrow. The song released first, Layla by Derek and the Dominoes, or Stairway to Heaven by Led Zeppelin. We go next to Tony, who's a player here, trying to get through all seven steps on the Stairway to Heaven. Hello, Tony. How you doing?
1: Doing great, P1. Appreciate the laughs y'all guys bring every day.
0: Really appreciate you saying that and appreciate you listening. Let's go through it here. Step one, Phil Collins solo effort or Genesis song, Against All Odds?
1: I'm sorry you broke up on me. Can you repeat the
0: question? Oh, yeah, and let me start. Let's restart the clock.
2: Sure.
0: Phil Collins solo effort or Genesis song, Against All Odds?
1: That's Phil Collins.
0: That is Phil Collins. Take a look at me. And it continues our theme of playing my favorite song.
2: Yeah, big time.
0: When he gets real into it at the end here.
2: Mm-hmm.
0: Yeah, we disagree on this one. Not my favorite, Phil.
2: Love it.
0: You know, he was offered $10 million to change the name. It was supposed to be Against the Odds. He was offered $10 million to change it because Against All Odds is the name of the movie that he used. It. And he said, absolutely.
2: Yes, definitely.
0: Did they say 10 million?
2: They did.
0: Yes, I will. Yes, I will do it.
3: I would have done it for five.
0: Oh, are you kidding? I'd have done it for $10.
2: I'd have done it to get it on the soundtrack.
0: No kidding.
3: No, I meant $5.
0: Yeah, right. Exactly. Okay. Six steps to go here, Tony. Here's the next one. Top five hit or not, The Boys of Summer by Don Henley.
1: I'm going to say not.
0: No, it was a top five hit. I know. It's a bit surprising. I would have probably said not also. And you're out on step two here. We go to Rob next. He'll have the clock reset for him here at 60 seconds. Hello, Rob. How you doing?
4: Great. You won. So excited to play.
0: Good to hear from you. I'm glad you got through to play. Here we go. What band released an album called Nevermind in 1991?
4: Nirvana.
0: That is Nirvana. If you've been playing along with the game, you know what's going to happen here. This one is like a continuous stream. 55 seconds to go. True or false, the song Smells Like Teen Spirit was born when Kurt Cobain's friend wrote Kurt Smells Like Teen Spirit on the wall of his apartment.
4: False.
0: No, that's true. That's exactly what you... That's the deodorant, and she wrote, Kurt Smells Like Teen Spirit on his wall, and he wrote the song from that. That's how it's done. Sorry about that, Rob. Thank you very much for playing and listening. Let's go to Bob next, who's going to be our next player. Hello, Bob. How are you?
5: Morning, gang. People love the show.
0: Thanks very much for listening. We really appreciate it. Let's get the clock reset here to 60 seconds and get started with your game. Step number one on the Stairway to Seven is the song We're Not Gonna Take It by Quiet Riot or Twisted Sister?
5: That is... Well, I'm blanking. Twisted Sister.
0: That is Twisted Sister. You went the right way.

0: All right, you have 50 seconds left on the clock. Step two on the Stairway to Seven. What Black Sabbath song has the same name as a Marvel Comics character?
1: Iron Man.
0: Iron Man is correct. Am I right that Iron Man is really what brought Marvel totally back here recently?
2: Oh. Well, yeah. Yeah. 18 years ago, yeah.
0: Yeah, I'm not a... Yeah. I don't watch that.
2: No, he doesn't know.
0: My son said the other day that his favorite Spider-Man is Tobey Maguire.
2: Really?
0: I think I agree with that.
2: That's a big generational thing. It's like mainly people my age would say that. I think Tom Holland is the guy.
3: Tom Holland, to me, as somebody who's read Spider-Man comics, is maybe the most accurate when he started. Mm-hmm. As a teenager.
0: Yeah, right.
3: People think of Spider-Man as an adult, but he's a teenager.
0: Oh, yeah. But what was Tobey Maguire when he was early 20s, huh?
3: But he looked like an adult to me.
0: Oh, more so than... Well, Tom Holland definitely looked young.
3: Yes.
0: Who's the one in between Andrew Garfield?
3: He wasn't bad either.
0: I'm not really into all that stuff, though. All right, 47 seconds to play. You're up to question number three on the Stairway to Seven. What 1984 album with a color in its title spent 22 weeks at number one on the Billboard album chart? 1984, color in title, Bob.

0: 200 Conan title. Huh. First thing that comes to mind is Back in Black.
1: It is not Back in Black. Now, that's the third or fourth time.
2: Oh, yeah.
1: That's gettable.
2: That
1: one is really gettable. If you do your homework on that one, 1984, color and title, you can get that one. Let's go to Alex, who's our next player on the Stairway to 7. Hello, Alex. How you doing?
3: Hey, good morning, Chris. P1 from Ashboro.
1: Thank you very much. We appreciate it. Top 10 hit or not? We asked it yesterday. Don't Stop Believing by Journey.
3: Yes.
1: It is a top 10. Number 9. Continuing to think of my favorites. You know, I was on this thing called Facebook the other day. And the guy was doing something. He goes, "These are the most overplayed songs from the 80s. And he put this on there, and I was like, "Why don't you go flush it, man? If I knew how to comment, I'd comment."
4: Was it just a list of your favorite songs?
1: Yeah, it was.
2: Pour some sugar on me. Shaking fist.
1: Yeah. Pour some sugar on me. Girls just want to have fun. I was like, double fingers, dude. These are all my favorite. Overplayed.
4: I imagine you accidentally posted your comments as your status.
1: It's very possible.
4: Okay.
1: I don't know what I'm doing on that. All right, you're one for one here. Here's your second question on the Stairway to 7. 57 seconds remain for you. True or false, Dave Grohl played guitar for Nirvana before he joined and started Foo Fighters?
3: True.
1: Yeah, that's false. He's a drummer. Sorry, no. I know, it's a tricky one there. Let's go to Chris, who's ready to play.
2: Don't oversell.
1: Sorry,
2: that should be the most gettable one of the day.
1: Right, I oversell. He's a drummer. Sorry about that. It'll come back. It'll come back tomorrow. By the way, we haven't gotten very deep in any of these games today.
2: No.
1: Yeah, yesterday we got up to number like 5 and 6. Today, no. Chris is a player. Hello, Chris. How you doing?
5: I'm good. How are you?
1: Good. Good luck to you here. 7 in a row right, and you win. Who sings Uptown Girl?
5: Billy Joel.
1: Billy Joel is correct. Six more and you're a winner. In what decade was Uptown Girl released?
5: 1980s.
1: 1980s is correct. 83. Was Uptown Girl a number one hit on the Billboard Hot 100 chart?
5: Yes.
1: No, it was not. So again, we're only to number 3 there before Chris flames out. Do we have time for one more player?
2: Sure.
1: All right. Let's go to
4: the rules.
1: Another Chris. Chris number 2 gets to play here today. All right, Chris, good luck to you. How are you?
6: I'm doing well. How about you?
1: Doing very well, thank you. 60 seconds on the clock. Good luck. 7 questions right and you're a winner. In the Rock and Roll Hall of Fame or not? Deep Purple.
6: No.
1: No, they are. And we'll end by you getting a body bag t-shirt from All About Care Heating and Air. Boy, not a lot of hot players here today.
2: No.
1: I have to say. That just didn't go well for most.
2: And we started pretty strong.
1: Yeah.
2: The other day.
1: Yeah, yesterday there were good players. Well, another chance for you tomorrow. And listen, all those questions we asked and didn't get the answers to, they're coming back. Do a little research. You got it. Deep Purple is in the Rock and Roll Hall of Fame. You've got an All About Care Heating and Air body bag t-shirt for missing on the very first one today. That'll be that. We'll play tomorrow at this time. Two Guys Named Chris Shaw.
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4: Miserable moving is... My son is back to college as of tomorrow. And, of course, if you've known this, you've chronicled this, we rented an apartment for him about 4 or 5 months ago, which was way less expensive than the one he had last year. So I thought, oh, man.
5: Great.
4: He's doing a great thing, saving us money and all. And he built it as, it's just a little further from campus. I can still walk it. It's furnished. All is well. Remember his friend Cole said it was furnished. And
5: well, he asked Cole, right, is it furnished? And Cole said, yeah. But what we...
6: Yeah, man, it is.
5: I think what we know now is Cole doesn't understand what the word furnished
4: meant. I think what Cole meant was, it is right now.
7: Yeah, he thought he was asking, is your apartment furnished?
4: I think Cole probably looked around and saw a sofa and an end table and went, yeah.
6: This is your apartment.
4: So, we rented sight unseen. My son, unbeknownst to me, had not toured the model or ask those questions except of Cole, who is his friend, who lives in the apartment complex but is not in any way affiliated with the apartment complex. So when he said, is it furnished, Cole looked around and said, yeah
5: definitely.
4: It is. Well, we found out 6 days ago, it is not a furnished apartment. So I told you yesterday, his sofa will be inflatable. It comes to your home in a box, you put it where you want it, you pull a ripcord, and it inflates on the spot, and you better back out of the way quickly because it will knock you down.
5: It'll hit you right in the face.
4: Now, we've also gotten an inflatable mattress, so his mattress will be the same way. So he'll have an inflatable bed and an inflatable sofa, and at the end of the school year in May, he will take a good knife and stab both. That'd be fun, wouldn't it?
7: Mm-hmm.
4: Then you get to really, like, pretend you're doing something. And this, stab it.
5: And this is going to be the year he meets his future wife, too.
4: You think?
5: Because this story will be told at the wedding.
4: Yeah.
5: I remember when we first met, and you had, and everyone will laugh, a blow-up sofa and a blow-up mattress. But look where we are now.
4: That's right, yeah. And then it's, we had to get a desk. And that's it. Nothing else. Because he doesn't want to have to haul everything there and haul everything there. Moving is the absolute worst.
7: It's terrible.
4: It's terrible.
5: This is a little inside the numbers, but you went to what you called one of the best experiences of your life last season.
4: Yes.
5: For the Tennessee football game.
4: Tennessee-Georgia.
5: Have you picked this year what game you're going to, and can you reveal?
4: I'm making the reveal. I'll reveal it right now.
5: Okay.
4: October 17th, Alabama.
5: Ooh,
4: big time. Third weekend in October.
5: That's hot.
4: Alabama at Tennessee. Yes.
5: Oh, man, and the weather's going to be perfect. Night game, I'm assuming.
4: Well, I don't know. That's a good question. I don't even know if they've said yet. It might be to be determined. But, the weather in October, because we went, it was early September, and it was hot.
5: Hot.
4: I mean, they're late August. Yes. It was like second game of the season. Great game. The final score was like 41-38. Georgia won in overtime. Fantastic game.
5: Great game.
4: Wonderful experience. But October in Tennessee, that should be great in every way. So,
5: it's going to be so awesome.
4: I asked him, what game would you like me to come? And he said, let's do Bama. And I said, all right. Now, he'll go to a lot of the others, but we're going
5: to Bama's
4: going
5: to be pricey. And he knows you'll splurge for the good seats.
4: I did. Last year, I spent way too much money on those Georgia tickets. And it was good seats. But that weekend cost me, I can't even tell you.
5: Well, and it's going to happen again this year, because the lead up to last year, you repeatedly said, I will not go in the gift shop. I will not spend a dime. I have a Tennessee shirt.
4: That's right.
5: And you hit that gift shop and basically told him, buy what you want.
4: I did.
5: I'm going to buy what I want.
4: Hard. I got the hat. I got the Peyton Manning jersey.
5: Yeah.
4: All that. I can't
5: tell you. It's going to happen again this year.
4: It's probable. I can see it.
5: You will wear the Peyton Manning jersey this year, but you will buy something else in the gift shop.
4: Yeah, I think that's probably true. I can't argue it. But the Bama game, I mean, why not? If they're on the schedule, they're at Tennessee. Let's go and do it,
5: Here's
4: what I mentioned earlier. This is money related as well. Avocado prices getting ready to go through the roof. This is news from other countries. Inspections from Mexico's top producing state have been halted because of security threats from the cartel. That's the issue. And so we're getting fewer avocados in. Although they're probably less demand because, you know, we're getting sick from them, too. We're getting salmonella.
5: Yeah.
4: I'll tell you, the food right now is really...
5: We don't mess with the cartels, you know.
4: No, we don't mess with the cartels. That's why, for spring break, my son wants to go to Mexico, and I am really against
5: yes
4: cartels.
5: Now, the people will tell you who go how great, it's fine, it's safe.
4: Mm-hmm.
5: Stay on the resort. If he decides to go, I would just beat it into his head. Stay on the resort.
7: Make him believe if he steps off the resort, it'll be the last thing he ever does.
4: I think he will believe. I'll beat that into his head. Now, the great thing we Kellys have is fear. We are scared of a lot, and including the cartels. Mm-hmm. So, yes, if he goes, he can stay right there on La Playa and be done with it. At the resort and nothing else.
5: Man, you are going to have an expensive year.
4: Oh, God. I can't even tell you the money.
5: And your daughter's right behind. Oh, my God.
4: I know.
7: This is why you're supposed to give them the CBD, your kids.
4: That's right. Yeah.
5: Look what he's doing to his face right now. I wish we had the camera to show.
4: And don't give up Diet Coke. You're so right.
5: No. It's only going to get pricey.
4: I cannot do that.
5: And she's rolling into her senior year.
4: The expense that comes with that, senior prom.
1: Two graduations this year.
4: Oh! That's right. Two graduations this year.
5: Hopefully.
7: In theory.
4: Fingers crossed. Because once he crosses the line, then everything gets a lot better.
5: One we're confident in.

0: in her.
1: I'm not as confident in him.
0: Looks like I'm going to need an extra semester. Go ahead and pick the game next year.
1: The diploma will be blow up. That's what they'll have. They'll be blowing up in the corner here. Take this for the time being, and then you'll get your real one later. France, news from other countries, is banning all unsolicited telemarketing calls starting this week. In fact, it starts today. I'm looking at today begins. That would be great. They should do that in the United States. No more telemarketing calls, period.
0: Well, I have an iPhone, and it's pretty good about blocking spam calls coming in. What it isn't great at, now I get a lot of are the spam texts.
1: Yeah, that too.
2: I've been getting a lot of those lately.
0: I got one the other day that I thought was funny. It said, did you block me or are you just ignoring me? And it was like an out-of-state, and it's clearly fake and spam.
1: Mm-hmm.
0: So I just responded back, which is an old Seinfeld reference. I was like, Uncle Leo?
1: Oh, yeah. They didn't come back?
0: No, they didn't come back. I was surprised.
1: You know, that the first time that ever happened to me, I was sitting in the car 5 years ago, and it was like, you want to grab some coffee before golf? And I was like, yeah.
0: Yes, I do. Please.
1: And I was like, I don't think I'm playing golf. I don't really play. He's like, are we not meeting at the such and such country club? And I was like, yeah, I guess. I
0: mean, you want to be my new best friend?
1: If you want to.
2: She send a selfie of herself, too?
1: It was BB Shay.
2: Oh, yeah. Just trying to get money from
1: That's
2: you.
1: How we got him on the show. That's how it wound up. Yeah, he's trying to get money. Exactly. That's how it goes. Coming up here on the Two Guys Named Chris Show. Two men fight. One has a hatchet. One has a machete. Who you got? Next, Two Guys Named Chris Show.
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3: The Nebraska Department of Health and Human Services has been notified by the CDC that 92 Nebraska cyclosporiasis cases have been linked to an ongoing multi-state outbreak. Nebraska currently has 218 confirmed cases. 191 cases were acquired in the United States. Not all of these cases are related to this outbreak. The CDC, FDA, and public health officials nationwide are investigating a potential link to iceberg lettuce. On July 17th, Taylor Farms recalled certain iceberg lettuce products sourced from central Mexico. The CDC advises consumers not to eat recalled iceberg lettuce from Taylor Farms de Mexico. Anyone who still has the recalled products should throw them away or return them to the place of purchase. Cyclosporiasis is an intestinal illness which is typically spread through contaminated food or water, most commonly fresh fruits and vegetables. Previous outbreaks have been linked to bagged salad mixes, fresh cilantro, fresh basil, raspberries, snow peas, and green onions. It is not spread from person to person. Symptoms usually develop 1 week after exposure and include watery diarrhea, fatigue, loss of appetite, weight loss, bloating, stomach cramps, and nausea.
4: Biggie, he likes that these former NBA players are committing to the WNBA for a tryout.
5: I love it. Just because it's just so ridiculous.
4: I know. Here's the only one follow-up question I have. Do you think, I think I asked BB Shea this last week, and we agreed, I want to see what your opinion is on this, Biggie. Do you think all of these controversies surrounding the WNBA, race, Caitlin Clark, the hot button issue, of course the trans issue, the hard fouls, like every night there's something in the WNBA. Is it good for the league or bad for the league? Or not, doesn't matter.
5: It doesn't, I don't know how to answer that because, of course, you're talking about WNBA.
4: Mm-hmm.
5: But I don't think any of this makes anyone want to watch the WNBA.
4: I agree. I feel like I used to subscribe to that theory that all publicity is good publicity, but I don't think that anymore.
5: No. The only games that I think the general public has interest in are Caitlin Clark games.
4: Yeah, I agree. But if, like, they could take advantage of this time if the conversation was about basketball and their sport, but instead it's about, like, trans rights, which I think turns a lot of people like,
5: it does. Yeah, the general public is not going to tune in.
4: Yeah.
5: But, you know, and I don't know if it helps the WNBA in any way.
4: I don't believe it does.
5: I don't know anything about it other than Caitlin Clark.
4: Mm-hmm.
5: And,
4: But there are other celebrities. Now, okay, so I didn't know Sophie Cunningham until she said those things. But I still am, it's not like I'm getting a rush to watch a game.
5: No.
6: Well, I still think it helps them because I think that they could go with the angle of the drama. Because, let's be honest here, I've watched a game or two.
4: Have you?
6: Yeah, I was at bars and there was nothing else on and they put those games on. And it was one, Caitlin Clark played in the first half.
4: Mm-hmm.
6: And then she was out the second. I think she had been injured. This was a year or two ago. And, it wasn't worth watching for the basketball, to be honest. But I would be more willing to watch if I thought there was going to be a brawl.
4: You think?
6: Yes.
4: Well, that's what it's becoming, really, is there's so much heat around the issues. Everybody has a political agenda because of it.
5: I don't find, I'll watch the women's Final Four.
4: Mm-hmm.
5: I'll watch those games. I don't find any of the WNBA players likable.
4: That's a fair point, I think. I don't know.
5: I don't know.
4: Clark. I like Caitlin Clark. Although
5: she's the most named, but she's got a little attitude, too.
4: She's got some attitude. Yeah. She's got edge to her.
5: Yes.
4: Sure.
5: I find that I root more for college, like when it's women's college basketball, pick mm-hmm. like a team mm-hmm. and kind of root for them.
4: Yeah.
6: Well, it's classic sexism.
4: Yes.
6: If Caitlin Clark has an attitude because she's a woman, but if she were a man, she'd be competitive.
4: Good point.
5: And I but you're right, and it's not going to change.
6: It's not going to change. I'm not asking it to. I'm just pointing it out.
4: Fair enough.
5: She's got some edge.
4: She has an edge to her.
5: Yes. And she is playing. I will say this about Caitlin Clark, and the WNBA has to be thrilled. She's having a great season.
4: Yes.
5: I mean, this is the best season she's had by far.
4: But, you know, as a casual, well, I'm an avid sports fan. I've never watched the WNBA. I don't even know that. All I know is this transgender issue, racial issues. I know she was left off a poster, and everybody's wondering why. It's like they hate her for no reason.
5: I never subscribed to the Caitlin Clark bullying until this year.
4: Oh, I do. I
5: thought that was kind of overplayed, but I will say it does seem.
4: Yeah.
5: And I don't quite understand why you're so against your biggest star.
4: Well, I think they're against the biggest star because I don't know this, but I think a lot of the players are black, and they're like, how come she gets all the credit? This white girl that comes in here and lights it up, and all the she saved the league? I don't think so. It's what I think the attitude is.
5: I think there's a lot of that, but I also, to me, remove race. I mean,
4: she's new. It's like, why does she get all the credit?
5: Yeah, you know, we were here. What? She should get the credit because you're getting more money now. Yeah, your games are, you know, I don't care about race. She should get the credit.
4: But, you know, if we were here doing this show and somebody came in one day and said, hey, we're going to put somebody new on your show, and all of a sudden everything got better, you know, the ratings got better and the advertising got better and everything. Don't you think there'd be a little bit of jealousy? Like, and that person got all the credit and trips and raises and all that, probably deservingly so. But wouldn't we be like, hey, we were here doing this job before?
5: Of course, that's just a human nature.
4: I guess
5: thing,
4: that's it.
5: I think
4: right.
5: too.
4: Yeah.
5: But I also wouldn't be stupid and know that mm-hmm. if before mm-hmm. the ratings were meh, mm-hmm. and then we add this one person and they're great. And yes. by the way, everyone's making more money.
6: I was
5: going to
6: say, we'd all get a raise. What if we all got a raise?
4: Yeah, money, yeah. The rising tide floats
5: all
4: boats.
5: And that's exactly what's happened in the WNBA.
4: Oh, yeah, 100%. But I don't believe, I'm with you, I don't think that all the controversy causes more eyeballs. Like, I did used to think that all publicity is good publicity until a two guys named Chris, comedy all-star, now I'm forgetting his name, the older guy, great guy, the oldest comedian we've ever had in here.
5: Jerry Farber.
4: Jerry Farber, I said, do you think all publicity is good publicity? And he said, of course, look what it did for Hitler.
5: Oh, Jerry, I miss him.
4: Oh, Jerry's wonderful. He's probably 90 now. David, you're talking about women's sports, the WNBA. Go ahead.
7: What's up, guys? It's me again from earlier.
4: What's up, David? Good to talk to you.
7: What's up? Hey, I'm in Wilmington, by the way, Kelly.
4: Oh, great. I love Wilmington. I appreciate you listening there.
7: Yes, sir. So Bill Burr said it best. He was talking about guys support guys' sports. That's what guys are going to watch. If they want more money and more people to come watch, women need to support their own people.
4: I wonder what percentage of the WNBA is viewership is men versus women.
5: That's a great question.
4: Yeah, I don't even know. I don't know the answer to that. I see what you're saying. Bill Burr says that women should be supporting the WNBA. All right. Thank you, David. Really appreciate you listening. Here's the other question I had about sports dirt here. You know, of course, the NIL in college sports. I heard somebody ask this the other day. I was watching television. It's like, what do all these college athletes who are 18 years old, let's say you're 18 years old and you get a $5 million contract from whatever school, what do you do with that money? I mean, what do you spend it on? Because college kids are generally, like, they're in a sports dorm or whatever, and they may have a nice car, but where does it go? You know, for your year at Duke, where's your money going?
5: You would hope that your parents would be good and help, you know, stick it away, invest it.
4: Yeah.
5: I'm sure, like you said, you get a nice car.
4: Yeah.
5: You live in a nice apartment. You probably live.
4: You think away from the team, away from the campus?
5: It wouldn't shock me. I mean, I'd be interested, though, to know.
4: If you're a freshman, though, aren't you? You're supposed to live on
5: campus. I think you're supposed to live, yeah. But I would wonder how much, you know, these guys who make

0: $5 million, are they staying in the... Well, now the athletics facilities and, you know, where they stay, I've always heard is much better.
1: I bet they do. Because, like, Cooper Flag, because if you're getting a ton of money, you're there only 1 year anyway. So, like, Cooper Flag at Duke got $10 million for the one season he was there. I bet he stayed with the team. And I bet the money probably went to his parents and they socked
0: it
1: away.
0: And you know what your parents are able to do then?
1: Mm.
0: They're probably able to, if you get $3 million, they're able to quit their jobs and move to you.
1: Oh, yeah, then to go to every game.
0: I mean, if you're a big enough name.
1: Yeah. And then even if you're only getting, like, $250,000,
0: yeah,
1: you know, how much DoorDash can you buy? That's what college kids are doing, you know? That's what college, if there's only $3 million a day.
0: Yeah.
1: So how much college, how much money do you spend?
0: I kind of saw this guy. He played, I can't remember who. He came back for Indiana for, like, they paid him, like, $250,000.
1: Mm-hmm.
0: And he took it because he said, I wasn't going to play in the NFL. I knew that.
1: Yeah.
0: But they asked him what he did with his money, and he said, well, I went and I paid off my car, basically, mm-hmm. and then I stuck the rest away because I knew I would not play in the NFL, so it's my, basically, starter money on life.
1: That's smart. I think it's very smart.
0: And he was, you know, now he's working, I think, for Barstool or somebody,
1: mm-hmm.
0: but he said, I knew that that money was all I was going to see from playing,
1: mm-hmm.
0: and I used it to start my life, basically.
1: The other thing B.B. Shea told me, more entertainment than sports, is there's a funny little story going around from Linda Gray. She used to be Sue Ellen Ewing on Dallas. I saw her name in a headline. And it said Linda Gray, so I just assumed it was her obituary. It's not.
0: Isn't that always surprising?
1: Isn't that terrible? I know. It's like Linda Gray. It's like, oh, no, we've lost Linda Gray.
0: No, she. Whoa.
1: No.
0: What?
1: She's not. She was telling a story about Larry Hagman, who played J.R. Ewing on Dallas. And he hated kissing scenes on Dallas. And they used to have to kiss. He used to kiss a lot of women because his character was always having affairs.
0: Yeah.
1: And he was married to Sue Ellen, who was played by Linda Gray. And they were great friends in real life, but played a fighting couple on Dallas. And because he hated kissing so much on screen, he would fill his mouth with food before the kiss so it would only last a second.
0: Oh.
1: Isn't that gross? Like onions or something. He would, like, chew up some onions and have them in his mouth so that she would kiss him just and back away.
2: I'm sure the other woman hated it. Yeah.
1: I bet so, yeah.
0: Why would he do that? That only hurts his co-stars.
1: I know. There's no reason really to do that. That was like his trick.
0: It's like for the camera.
1: Maybe it was the trick to get out of the kissing scene altogether. His breath was always bad. He was always chewing up food and having it. How gross.
0: That is the world.
2: Well, you know, Jennifer Lawrence, the actress, she had some kissing scenes with some actors in The Hunger Games.
1: Mm-hmm.
2: And they, both of the guys she had to kiss, claimed that the day of the kissing scenes, she would eat tons of, like, onions and garlic and things that would give her bad breath. And she did it because she thought it was funny.
1: Really, just to play a joke
2: on them. To mess with them, yeah.
1: I thought you were going to say that she didn't want them to linger in on a real kiss longer. She thought it was funny that they had to taste onion and stuff.
2: Yeah.
1: Oh, God.
2: She's kind of gross. She's funny.
1: That is gross, though. Why would you do that to somebody? That's nasty. That's disgusting.
2: Yeah.
1: You know, there was a story once about, this was years ago, a girl had such an allergy to peanut butter that she kissed her boyfriend at age like 18 and got terrible. You know, had that allergic reaction because he'd eaten a peanut butter sandwich for lunch, you know, like hours earlier. And she was so allergic, you know, they tongued each other or whatever.
0: It really stuck with me, the tonguey part.
1: It did. It's like, golly, I mean, how much peanut butter did he have gunked in? He said none. It was just like on his breath or whatever.
2: All it takes is like the spores in the air.
1: Apparently, yeah. And so she kissed him. And it was bad enough that it sent her into a terrible allergic reaction to peanut butter.
0: You know, it's back to school time. I saw these commercials for some kind of something. I think it's for, like, maybe an EpiPen of some kind. Because it was saying, like, hey, if your kid's allergic to peanuts, you know, you can protect them at home. But if they go to school and trade lunches, you don't know what's in there. So make sure your child knows what to do. And I'm like, oh, my God.
1: I don't know. You have to be, if you have those kind of allergies, you have to look at everything.
0: Yeah.
1: You know, is it allergic to eggs or peanut butter or whatever it might be.
0: We have a friend who's allergic to tree nuts.
1: Oh, yeah, Matt.
0: Mm-hmm.
1: Am I not supposed to say that? Dang.
2: No, he gave out his medical information.
1: Makes his eyebrows, eyelids real thick, right?
0: Yeah. Well, and, you know, he said growing up, no one, like his mother, nobody tested him for it.
1: Mm.
0: So he'd go to friends' houses, and the way he found out was he was eating, and he started kind of coughing and, like, rubbing his throat, and his friend's mom's like, what are you doing? He's like, I get this way when I eat, you know, macadamia nuts, whatever.
1: Mm-hmm.
0: She's like, well, you're allergic to them. That's why it's not. He just thought growing up was just something that happened to him.
1: Great parenting.
0: Yeah.
2: They're just too delicious, though.
1: My thing has always been, I think people actually do this, when you give your kids peanut butter for the first time, do it in the emergency room parking lot.
0: Just
1: you
0: know, in case.
1: Give them a peanut butter cracker when they're two in the emergency room parking lot, mm-hmm. and then if they got start having shock, run inside. Yeah.
2: I've always heard that, like, if you're pregnant, you should eat peanut butter and expose them to peanut butter when they're young, because then they
1: really
2: they'll have a tolerance to it.
0: My sister gave my, like, little dabs of peanut butter to my nieces.
1: Early. Just to see
0: mm-hmm.
1: if they were allergic or not. The other kissing story was, it reminded me of this when it was Larry Hagman. Linda Gray told that story that he would chew up onions, and now, who was the actress that did that?
2: Jennifer Lawrence.
1: Jennifer Lawrence did that. I can't believe that. When Florence Henderson was on the Brady Bunch with Robert Reed. You Brady Bunch girl?
2: No.
1: You watch Brady Bunch?
2: I've seen the 10 seconds of it.
1: You're missing out. That's a show.
0: And the dad had a big secret.
1: He did. The dad was gay in real life. But nobody knew it because the show was on in the 60s, so he had to be, he was closeted,
0: yeah.
1: you know.
0: Mm-hmm. Yeah, but every time he kissed his Florence Henderson, and the camera cut away, he go, yuck. And people were like, something's weird with Robert.
1: No, the first, it was this family-friendly show, all about raising kids, of course. And the first time they kissed on screen, Florence Henderson and Robert Reed, she's like, something's wrong. So she went over to the guy who wrote it, Sherwood Schwartz. She said, he's gay. And Sherwood Schwartz said, no,
0: I'm not putting that in the script.
1: he's married. And she goes, I don't care what he is. He's gay. He can't kiss at all. He's a terrible kisser. And so she's like, I knew. And then like a year later, once they got into being friends and everything, she said, I know by the way you kissed, you're gay. And he's like, no, I'm not.
0: No.
1: But he was gay. He later came out as gay.
2: And now they'd write that right into the show.
1: Script. Yeah. Yeah. He died of AIDS, Robert Reed, in the early 90s. Yeah. And he had to be closeted his whole life.
0: I know.
1: You know, and
0: that was just way different back then.
1: Well, you know, they reference it sometimes on, I just rewatched Mad Men, set in the 60s. And there's a little bit, like a couple of guys are gay, but they have to be closeted. And a couple of times they'll come on to guys who are, straight. And the straight guys are like, you have a disease. You know, you are diseased. You've got to change yourself. You know, I'm not a deplorable pervert like you. You know, that's the kind of things they say back to him. It's really a terrible time for him. Craig, you're talking about allergies. Go ahead.
3: Yeah, about 2 or 3 years ago, I went to the doctor and they said for a physical, they said I had high blood pressure and had high heart rate. So they gave me this medication. Almost immediately, I started getting these welts on my side there, and his eyes watered all the time, so I went back and asked him, and they did some blood tests there, and they said, oh, you're allergic to almost every meat, every tree outside. You got signs of lupus. You got signs of rheumatoid arthritis. I'm like, I ain't never had those things in my life. I'll start taking your medication. I quit taking that medication, and all the symptoms went away.
1: Unbelievable. They thought you were allergic to all these things, and it was just one medication that did it to you.
3: Well, it was two different ones. I can't remember what the names are. No, those big, long names that give those medications.
1: God, that's crazy.
3: I mean, yeah, it was. I don't take medications. If I die of a heart attack or whatever, I'm fine, you know.
1: Well, you wouldn't be fine.
0: We get
2: the point, though.
1: I would miss you, but I know what you're saying. Exactly. Thank you, Craig. Really appreciate that. My goodness. You know, I was watching that Mad Men the other day. This is about a gay guy on Mad Men. He was gay, okay? See what you would do in this situation. Just lay it out for you. He's gay, but nobody knows it. He's closeted. And their biggest client, the guy for Lucky Strike Cigarettes, comes on to him. They're in a room together by themselves, and he comes on to him. And the gay guy rebuffs, and he's the lead guy for Lucky Strike. He's like, I'm sorry, I'm not going to do this. Well, the next day, the guy for Lucky Strike calls a different person in the office and says, I want him fired or I'm going to pull my account. And they fire him immediately. Because Lucky Strike is like half their business.
0: Yeah.
1: And so they call him in and fire him. And he's like, why? And they were like, because so-and-so from Lucky Strike wants you fired. And he was a big wig at the advertising agency. And they were like, well, so-and-so wants you fired from, like, what'd you do to him? He's like, all I did was rebuff his advances. And they were like, you're fired. I mean, it was that big a deal, you know. I would do the same to B.B. Shea. I have to say it.
0: Yeah.
1: I have to say it. I mean, my goodness. Can you imagine? I mean, the company, the Lucky Strike, was so much of their business. They had that much power. They're like, I want him fired, and they fired him immediately. Gosh, it was a it was a brutal time. I mean, it really was. At least if you believe that's how it was.
0: Oh, I bet it was.
1: Yeah, probably so. Here's the story about the fight at the Walmart. Who you got guy with hatchet or guy with machete. They were at a grocery store. Ooh. They had beef with each other.

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1: The hot thing.
2: Well, it's delicious. That is delicious.
1: Well, I just saw that Domino's announced they're going to have Detroit-style pizza coming.
2: Oh, man. You're lucky your father got out of the game.
3: I'm so lucky he's not there anymore. He would stroke out.
1: Because it's hard to make?
3: He started, and I think there was pizza and maybe breadsticks on the menu.
1: That's it, yeah.
3: And now there's pasta, there's sandwiches, and there's all these, and he would just... Every time they added something else,
2: she thought he was going to have a stroke when they added stuffed crust pizza.
1: Forget it.
3: I was with him on that.
1: Is it harder to make, the stuffed crust pizza?
3: It's very hard to make. You have to stretch out the dough farther than you would in like a different kind of pizza, and with evenly without making it too thin at any point. And then you have to line these, they look like string cheese, around the edge and wrap it around. But you couldn't do it too much because then there would be dough underneath it, and you couldn't. It was the worst.
1: I think anyone working at a Papa John's pizza right now would be shocked at what it was like 20 years ago.
2: You worked there 20 years.
1: 20 years ago. At one, just the dress code alone.
2: Mm-hmm.
1: Now, I mean, you go by Papa John's, they're in t-shirts, jeans, backwards hats. It was crisp khakis and like a button-up golf shirt with a collar, and you had a khaki-colored hat. Shirt tucked in.
2: I think that's America. I mean, I feel like we were a better country when we made people dress a little bit.
1: I'm shocked at what it now, wearing t-shirts.
2: Yeah.
1: Papa John's looks fun.
2: Yeah.
3: They make TikToks. People make TikToks while they're working there.
2: Yeah.
1: And I remember it was pizza and basically breadsticks, like you said.
2: That's it.
1: And that was it. And the whole thing was like, we're never going to be gimmicky.
2: Mm-hmm.
1: We're going to make better ingredients, better pizza.
4: That's
1: what we do here.
4: Better ingredients, better pizza.
1: I remember when before I left, we got wings. And that was like, what?
2: Mm-hmm.
1: And it was like, look, it's easy. We're not frying anything. It just goes through the oven.
2: Mm-hmm.
1: But it added time, and it added, you know, you had to store the wings somewhere.
2: And you didn't get any more space.
1: No, you didn't get any more space. It was just like, we'll find room in your walk-in cooler.
2: Uh-huh.
1: But now, to see, like, Papa John's, they have stuffed crust, all these different things.
3: Do they still have papadillas?
1: Yeah. I would never... A papadilla?
2: Mm-hmm.
1: No, we would... Now, we would make stuff like that.
2: For yourself.
3: Yeah,
2: for ourselves, yeah.
3: But now it's on the menu.
1: But it's on the menu, yeah. But back then, I mean, it's funny to think what it is now.
2: Because they totally have changed. Because they had to,
1: yes.
2: I guess. Because other people were doing other stuff.
1: But when I see, like, these, like you said, the TikToks and things, and people wearing t-shirts not tucked in with jeans.
3: Yeah.
1: And, like, a backwards hat. We would have been fired.
3: My dad was still firing people over that. I mean, that's because that's how we started, and he was not willing to compromise.
2: I support that.
1: The biggest flex you could do at Papa John's was they had a little, you could order shirts out of a catalog, and if you got to be a GM, you could order off like the general manager, and that was, you could get like a black shirt.
3: Ooh.
1: And that was the big deal. Now they're like crazy colors, I mean, it's unbelievable.
2: Didn't you say people, when they would quit, they would like drive away and throw their shirt out the window, and you'd be like, get that shirt. You need that.
3: We need that shirt.
1: I'll take it home. I'm going to wash it. We need it.
2: We need that shirt. That's interesting to me. I feel like we should have continued to have those rules. People should wear crisp khakis and shirts tucked in when they're at Papa John's.
1: It was that way.
2: Not the same anymore. Larry's on the line to play this game. Sorry, we're sitting here talking about pizza, but the game is the Big Money Celebrity Match Game. Larry, hello. How are you?
5: Hey, Chris. Good morning. Full disclosure, I actually work at Pizza Hut, and you guys are exactly right. We had Detroit-style back.

0: back in 21, 22 mm-hmm. for a promotional time, and it sucked. It was awful.
1: They all say that, yeah. It's like you add the new stuff, and it makes it more difficult. Mm-hmm. Yeah, exactly. Incidentally, I'm a Pizza Hut fan. So is Red Rachel.
2: I love Pizza Hut.
1: I like Pizza Hut. What do you guys still have? You have a lot of stuff, too. It's difficult to do.
0: Oh, yeah. I
1: figure,
0: for sure.
1: I figure. Well, let's play this game here. Relieve a little tension for you. Would you like A, B, C, or D here in the Big Money Celebrity Match game?
0: I'll take D.
1: D it is. All right. Well, let's read a sentence to you. Leave one word out of it. Leave it blank. They'll fill in the blank. You try to match them. And if you can get three, that's a perfect score. Dumb Dora is so dumb, she went all the way to Paris to get a French blank. Think about it and try to match Biggie, B.B. Shea, and Red Rachel. Dumb Dora is so dumb, she went all the way to Paris to get a French blank. Dumb Dora is so dumb, she went all the way to Paris to get a French blank. Three is a perfect score. The in the club. Now, that's what happened yesterday. We had a perfecto at three early, and then wound up going all the way to overtime. Let's see what happens with you, Larry. Dumb Dora is so dumb, she went all the way to Paris to get a French blank. What do you say, Larry?
0: That's a dog.
1: A French dog. She went all the way to Paris to get a French dog. BB Shea.
3: Is that a French kiss?
1: A French kiss. Biggie.
4: Manicure.
1: French manicure. Red Rachel.
2: Kiss.
1: French kiss. French fry.
4: Mm-hmm.
1: French tickler. All right, Larry.
4: I don't think anyone would have said that. I think I would have said French dog before.
1: I said the tickler. First thing I thought was French tickler.
4: Yeah.
1: I think it's a sex toy.
5: That says a lot.
1: I think it's a sex toy. Let's go to Jody. Now, we've had four-way ties at zero before, so, Larry, you hang in there. It could happen for you. But Jody would try to put you out of your misery here by getting just one. Hello, Jody. How are you?
6: What's going on, y'all?
1: Would you like A, B, or C?
6: Let's go with B.
1: B it is. All right, listen closely. Everybody write down your answer to this match game puzzle. The absent-minded photographer put his camera in the coffee, then tried to take a picture with a blank. The absent-minded photographer put his camera in the coffee, then tried to take a picture with a blank. Think about that, Jody. You need just one for the lead. Three gives you a perfect score. The absent-minded professor, the absent-minded photographer put his camera in the coffee, then tried to take a picture with a blank. Everybody writes down the answer. I guess this question was made when people actually had cameras. Of course. Although photographers, of course, still have cameras. You know?
2: Yeah.
1: You thinking about a wedding photographer?
2: Yeah, I probably will get one.
1: Oh, I would think. You want to chronicle this? You want to chronicle.
2: I'm so not sentimental in any way. Everybody has phones.
1: No,
2: they're going to take pictures,
1: no,
2: and I'm going to say, just send them to me.
1: No. Although, you know what you can do? I like it when they put the disposable cameras on the tables at the reception. Then everybody,
4: yeah.
1: And then you get all those pictures.
2: But then you never know who's going to take it in the bathroom, and you know.
1: Then all of a sudden you get junk.
3: That's the mystery. That's the fun.
2: And then you have to show everybody and find out whose it is.
1: It's
5: BB Shea's. Everyone knows it's BB Shea's.
1: We'll put it up on the website.
3: Whose junk is this?
2: There's mustard on it.
1: Well, it's a new match game.
3: It's the one that's barely there.
1: So, what about like a video that you'll keep forever? You know, you'll have it.
2: Like a videographer?
1: Yeah.
2: No, I won't do that. I'll do pictures.
1: We didn't do the videographer either. We look back at the picture. Every anniversary now, we take out the albums and look at the pictures. That's nice. It's nice to have. You'll enjoy it, you know? 24 years now, I've been married 24 years. You look back, you say, what? Best day of my life.
2: You're sentimental, though. You're sentimental people.
1: No, it's wonderful. You'll want to see that years from now, you know?
3: I'm a little weird. This is very transactional for her.
1: Yes. Yes, it is.
3: You will become my husband. I will become your wife.
1: Well, you know what's great about
2: insurance.
1: Well, but what's great about it is you see people that are, you know, no longer with us. You know, your grandparents and my parents. You know, they're having a great time at your wedding reception. Jody, the absent-minded photographer, put his camera in the coffee, then tried to take a picture with a blank. What do you say, Jody?
6: Coffee mug.
1: Mug. A coffee mug. All right, BB Shay, can you say mug for the lead?
7: I said mug.
1: Nice. We have one for Jody. That's a lead.
7: No, I wasn't thinking that. I thought coffee stir.

0: We have one still for Jody. He has the lead. Red Rachel.
1: Mug.
0: Wow. 2-0 for Jody. And that means that eliminates Larry, our Pizza Hut man. We go to Paul, who's a player here. Paul, you have A or C. You must get 2 to tie and 3 to take the lead. Which would you like, Paul, A or C?
2: C, please.
0: Good luck to you with C. Sleazy Steve was so sleazy, he was banned from the chess club for using blank during a game. Sleazy Steve was so sleazy, he was banned from the chess club for using blank during a game. I got into the chess club in college.
3: Wow.
0: The ladies,
3: what?
1: They didn't care.
3: They walked right on by.
0: Boy, they did. There's a lot of guys. Lot of guys in the chess club. And I never picked it up. It's such a great game, and I never have been able to really understand chess. You know, the winning formula for chess. You know how to play? You ever play?
1: Yeah. And, you know, I've noticed that people that use all the formulas and all that, they get really mad when they play against me.
0: Because you're just playing.
1: Because I play one move at a time, and they're confused.
0: Yeah.
1: And they usually still win, but it makes them mad for a few minutes.
0: Because I can see, like, 10 moves ahead.
3: Yeah.
0: But if you do the wrong thing, you're messing them up.
1: Well, two people that play strategies, they know the other person's strategy. And I'm like, well, that's not fun.
0: Yeah. It becomes that, I guess, the better you get at it. I mean, there are so many strategies. I did watch The Queen's Gambit, which I loved. That was a great show about chess from years ago. And the girl in it, you know, she was depicted as being able to see all the moves. You ever see Searching for Bobby Fischer? That's a great movie.
3: That's a good movie.
0: Also about chess. A young chess prodigy was really, really good.
3: Read the question one more time.
0: Sleazy Steve was so sleazy, he was banned from the chess club for using blank during a game. Paul will be the player here. Okay, Paul, Sleazy Steve was so sleazy, he was banned from the chess club for using blank during a game. What do you say?
2: Can I change my question, please?
0: I wish. That's tough as one probably today.
2: I will say lube.
0: Lube during a game. BB Shea, it's a pretty good answer.
4: Close. I put low-grade horse tranquilizers.
0: Low-grade horse Remember the kid who was accused of cheating by having an anal probe up his anus?
3: Mm-hmm.
0: And, like, when he would make a wrong move, somebody who was watching, an expert who was watching from far away on video, would buzz him, and he'd take his hand off.
1: Vibrate him.
0: So he offered to play naked.
3: Yep.
0: But his opponent said, well, good with that, Demi. You have the anal probe up your butt already.
4: I heard they're making a movie about that.
0: I hope so.
4: I hope they do.
0: I'm in line for that, mm-hmm. for sure. Biggie, we are looking for lube.
3: I'm with him. It was a tough one. I just said magnetic pieces.
0: Red Rachel.
1: I said vibrators.
0: Vibrators. All of these things. Okay. Sorry about that one. That was the toughest one on the board. Thank you, Paul. Dave will go next. He must get 2 to tie and 3 to win the game. Dave, are you ready?
5: I think so.
0: Good luck to you. 1 match game puzzle left. The genie popped out of the lamp and said to Red Rachel, you are awarded 3 wishes. Obviously, your first one should be for a new blank. The genie popped out of the lamp and said to Red Rachel, you are awarded 3 wishes. Obviously, your first one should be for a new blank. Okay, Dave. 2 ties it, 3 wins it. I wonder what the title will be of that chess movie about the anal probe up somebody's butt.
4: Not probing.
0: Yeah, probing. Chess. Finally, exciting chess. The genie popped out of the lamp and said to Red Rachel, you are awarded 3 wishes. Obviously, your first one should be for a new blank. Dave, everybody's in. This is it. 2 ties it, 3 wins it. Less than 2, and Jody's the winner. The genie popped out of the lamp and said to Red Rachel, you're awarded 3 wishes. Obviously, your first one should be for a new blank. Dave, what do you say?
5: Well, no offense, guys, but I'm going to have to say job.
0: Job for the win. BB Shea.
4: She complains about him. I put fiance.
0: Fiance. She does do that. He's great in bed.
3: There it is.
0: That's tomorrow's match. Rachel's fiance is terrible everywhere else, but great in blank. Biggie.
3: Well, she does complain about him, but I think she loves him. So I said she wished for a new show host.
0: Show.
3: Oh, man.
0: Ouch, man. Man, you didn't have to take it there. Whoa. And Red Rachel.
1: I decided to take all of you out. I said new set of coworkers.
0: New set of coworkers. All of them. painful.
3: It hurts.
0: Very, very painful. Thank you, Dave. Good try. You were all around it there, by the way, with the co-workers and the show host. That's it. We'll play again tomorrow here, same time, on the Two Guys Named Chris show. What happened 12 years ago today that robbed us of a great entertainer? Can you figure it out? We'll tell you next. Two Guys Named Chris show.
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2: This date in history, 39 years ago today, Clara Peller died. Have any idea who Clara Peller is?
3: No.
2: You would. In the 80s, there was a commercial for Wendy's, and she did the commercial. The commercial was Where's the Beef? It was like three little old ladies standing in a different fast food restaurant, and they bring out the burgers, and she had the tagline, which was Where's the Beef?
4: Where's the beef?
2: That's her. Where's the beef?
5: The patties were so thin.
2: Yes, they were so thin you couldn't...
4: Where's the beef?
2: But at Wendy's, you could see it. They claim that is the best advertising ever done for a fast food restaurant. Wendy's sales during that campaign jumped 41%.
5: I believe it. It would get to me, because I think to myself, oh, I'm going to go to Wendy's to get a thicker meat there.
2: It was a national... It was a catchphrase.
3: People still say it.
2: Where's the beef?
4: Where's the beef?
2: Yes, they do. Yes, they do. They still say, what a great idea for an ad campaign. It was so simple.
5: Yes.
2: She's at a different restaurant. They bring out the burger, the bun's there, and she takes the bun off. They're three little old ladies, and it's then, and she looks like, you know, cantankerous.
4: Where's the beef?
2: And it took off. And we were all saying it to each other, where's the beef?
3: I knew some guy that used it when he was writing, like, a report for somebody that had beef in his pants.
2: Mm-hmm. Oh, yeah, I did that. That's right. Yeah, it was so
5: that's good. Right.
2: That's great, right? She's referring to myself in college when I opened, even though I wasn't supposed to, with a question. Dr. Tyree in our news writing class had never opened a news story with a question, but the story was about a guy who stole beef from a restaurant.
5: And steaks. And you thought you'd be the one.
2: And I said,
3: I would have given you 110%.
2: Thank you. He counted off 50 points immediately. I said, and I wrote on there in pencil, I understand I'm breaking your rule. But my news story was, where's the beef? It's in Aurelio Rodriguez's pants.
5: Boom.
2: That's where the beef is.
5: Minus 50.
2: Yeah, he minus 50. He's like, that's clever. Minus 50. And it was perfect time to do it. It was probably 5 years after the campaign had come out. You know?
3: Yeah, I would have given you a higher score than everybody else.
2: I was in the seventh grade when that ad, and it, like, immediately everybody loved it. Within a day. And I walked into my class, and the teacher was going, like, where's the beef? We were all into it. We're like, yeah, we loved it. Same time period, this date in history, 42 years ago today, President Reagan, during his weekly radio address, they said, Mr. President, you need to test the microphone. And he did it with a joke about the Russians.
6: My fellow Americans, I'm pleased to tell you today that I've signed legislation that will outlaw Russia forever. We begin bombing in 5 minutes.
2: You better not do that today.
5: No. I don't think you can make those jokes today. Not with Iran.
2: They started laughing about it. There, all the reporters were laughing and everything. And that was his thing. And he was a jokester. He was a trickster.
5: Yeah.
2: He'd say stuff like that. Back then, we didn't think anything about it. They showed it all over the news. We didn't think anything about it. Today, when Trump said that, you're all like, are we?
5: Did he?
2: Are we doing that? God, Biggie, you're talking about the opposite of you. 107 years ago today, Scottish-born steel mogul Andrew Carnegie died at 83. At one time, he was worth, now this was 107 years ago, he was worth $308 million. The last 5 years of his life, he desperately tried to give away all his money. And he wound up with $22 million left of the $308
5: million. Why? Why? It's a curse. It's a curse I'd like to know.
2: He said, this money's a curse. And he said, I want to use this money to help other people. I don't want to die with it. And he gave away all but $22 million of his fortune.
5: And anyone that says money's a curse, come live with me for a day. One day.
3: I'll show you a curse.
2: You don't want to win this Powerball jackpot.
5: Why?
2: It's a curse. How many?
5: No.
2: You know, good question is, of all the winners who have won, let's say, you know, $20 million or more in the jackpot. Because you always hear, well, it cursed me. You know, it changed my life for the worse. It's terrible. But really, what percentage of people who win north of $20 million are less happy than they were before? 2%?
5: 1%? I would actually say probably 25%.
2: Oh, I disagree.
5: Well, here's why, because I do see these stories where when you do win the lottery, I mean, you really do see the true side of people when money gets involved.

0: So your best friend in the world may end up being a total a-hole because they feel people will feel entitled to your money.
1: But let me put that in perspective. So you're saying of everybody who's ever won more than $20 million in a lottery, one out of four of them are less happy than they were before.
0: Yeah.
1: And you still want to win the money?
0: Yes. See,
2: how happy can he get?
0: I will help people, but I will have no problem telling people, like, just no. Yeah. And, you know, I plan on moving. You know, a lot of people are like, oh, my roots, I want to stay where I am. Nope, I'm out.
1: Go somewhere else.
0: Yeah, I'd want to move to Florida. Mm-hmm. I'd want to leave.
1: But do people still find you? No matter what. Oh, here's the guy that won the lottery moving into the neighborhood.
0: I think you got to pick your neighborhood. I always think this one family is burned in my memory that won like $70 million. Mm-hmm. And they were in like Iowa or some Midwestern area. And they said, well, of course, we're not leaving. This is where our friends and family are.
1: Mm-hmm.
0: And they immediately, you know, people came and were threatening them. Help pay for this. And their friends were like waiting. Well, I know you're going to give us some. You're going to give us some. So they ended up moving to Florida in a gated community, and they're like, this is what we had to do. I think they would give the money back.
1: Well, of course you're right, but on the other side of it, you know, you guys are all here, my pickle pals, my family, it's all here. It's like, you know, if I go somewhere else, I'm totally alone with my wife. That's it.
3: Didn't you say you were going to make us all move to a little island with you?
1: That's what I would. Now, that's if you really win like the $1 billion. You have to win like $1 billion, and I would buy Kellyville. I would buy like 10 houses in a gorgeous gated community, and you'd all have to move down there with
3: me. And there would be a big statue of you with abs.
1: Yeah, with abs.
0: Well, and he's the type, he'd hold the money over our heads every day.
1: Always. Absolutely.
0: Every single day.
3: Should you be eating that?
0: Oh, it'd be, should you, you pull up in a new car, he's going to be like, whoa.
1: Oh, yeah.
0: Is that what you're doing with my, it'll be always be his money.
3: It's 100%. A brand new car?
0: I'd love to help my friends and my family. But I've also heard if you win the lottery, never give money away to anybody. What you do is you say, hey, how much is left on your mortgage?
1: Yeah.
0: $100,000, I'm going to pay off your mortgage. Never give anyone actual money because they will never spend it the way you want them to.
1: Probably true. And then, once you give it away, it's not your money.
0: No, it's not. And you get animosity. So instead, go say, hey, I'll pay off your car. I'll pay off your student loans.
1: This date in history, 29 years ago. Backstreet Boys release their second album, Backstreet's Back. Look at Rachel, my God. Are you a fan?
3: Yeah, of course.
1: Who's the best Backstreet Boy?
3: I don't even know.
1: Does that even matter?
3: Doesn't matter.
1: No.
0: Still touring? They just did the Sphere in Vegas.
1: I'll never see it.
3: Of course not.
1: No, thank you. Not the Sphere.
0: No, my sister saw it, loved it. It was too much fun for you.
1: No way. Although it is tween girl music, and that is what I love.
3: I do love this. Listen to it in the car. It's okay.
1: I do love this song. You're right. That's probably why I was listening to yesterday when I almost ran Tammy off.
0: Sorry, Tammy. Everybody's back.
1: Am I supposed to do it?
0: Yeah.
1: 12 years ago today, here's what I was saying earlier. We lost a great entertainer 12 years ago today. Biggie, any idea?
0: 12 years ago?
1: It's surprising to me. It feels like it's more recent than that. It's very tragic. It's a suicide.
0: Anthony Bourdain?
1: Robin Williams.
0: Mm-hmm. Oh, gosh.
1: 12 years ago today, yeah. Bourdain was like 6 years ago, wasn't it? That wasn't that long ago.
0: I feel like it's been closer to a decade now.
1: Has it been that
0: Maybe
1: long?
0: Maybe you're right. Time is... I hate to say this, but I'm becoming like you. Time is just mixing in my head.
1: You could have stopped it, becoming like you. I hate to say this, but I'm becoming like you.
0: Well, I used to get... I've never told you this, but sometimes you'd say, well, they died 10 years ago. Mm-hmm. And I'd look, and it'd be like 6, and I get so mad at you, but I'd never tell you.
1: Yeah.
0: And now I'm you, where it really does all mix together.
1: 12 years ago, seems like... I would have said Robin Williams died in like 2018. It was 2014. And that was... That was awful. And that was just because he had that Louis body disease.
0: And it really just showed because you just thought he was this happy guy.
1: Oh, I know. Great documentary about him on HBO at one point.
0: Very good.
1: Very, very good. That was 12 years ago today. That's it. Who knows what tomorrow will bring? Very philosophical.
0: Wow, that's deep.
3: Probably nothing good.
1: Right.
0: Equally in the show.
1: What friend from the gym will I almost run off the road today? Maybe Big B. Shea. He's going today. 25-minute run today. Are you ready?
0: Oh, God.
1: Geared up. Let's do it. Go pound some cheesecake. Then let's go in there.
0: Oh, yeah.

0: happens.
1: Let's paint that mirror.
0: Yeah. Is that me? Is that blueberry pound? Cheesecake? Two guys and Chris Chow.
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16: High temperatures reach up to 93 today under mainly sunny skies. Winds out of the east, 5 to 10 miles per hour. Lows dip down to about 69 tonight, partly cloudy. Highs level off around 89 tomorrow, sunshine mixed with clouds at times. Temps a bit below average Thursday and Friday, with highs from the upper 70s to the low 80s. Storms possible both days. A peek at the extended shows, 81 Saturday.

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2: High temperatures reach up to 93 today under mainly sunny skies. Winds out of the east, 5 to 10 miles per hour. Lows dip down to about 69 tonight, partly cloudy. Highs level off around 89 tomorrow, sunshine mixed with clouds at times. Temps a bit below average Thursday and Friday, with highs from the upper 70s to the low 80s. Storms possible both days. A peek at the extended shows, 81 Saturday, 77 Sunday, and 76 on Monday. Currently, it's 77 degrees.
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7: Nebraska's volleyball team will open its season as the nation's number one ranked team in the AVCA coaches poll released Monday. The Huskers collected 1,568 points and came in ahead of number two Texas. The Longhorns had 1,427 points. Kentucky, Pitt, and Stanford rounded out the top five. NU's in-state rival Creighton is ranked 13th. The Huskers have been ranked number one to start a season in three of the last 5 years. This is the 10th time in the past 11 seasons the Blue Jays have been ranked in the preseason. The Big Red and Jays will square off at Pinnacle Bank Arena on Wednesday, September 16th. Nebraska wide receiver Ja'Cory Barney Jr. was named to the Paul Horning Award watch list on Monday. The award's presented annually to the most versatile player in major college football. Barney's a junior who played a significant role for the Huskers on both offense and special teams last season. He had 45 receptions for 484 yards and 5 touchdowns and ranked 13th in the nation by averaging 12.2 yards per punt return. The Nebraska soccer team will kick off its regular season at Louisville tomorrow night. The game is set to start at 6:30 p.m. and can be streamed on ACC Network Extra, which is accessible through ESPN Plus. After tomorrow's match, the Huskers will host South Dakota in the home opener at Barbara Hibner Stadium this Sunday. That contest will start at 1:05 p.m. It'll be streamed on Big Ten Plus. Meanwhile, the Creighton Women's Soccer Club will open the season this week with two matches in Colorado Springs. The Blue Jays face Colorado College Wednesday at 7 p.m. Central, then will battle Air Force Sunday at 1 p.m. Both matches will be broadcast live on Mountain West Network Plus. Teams have until this Friday to register for the 402 Bash, a men's slow-pitch softball tournament in Lincoln. It'll take place August 28th through the 30th at Sandhills Global Youth Complex. Teams will compete through pool play, followed by bracket competition with gold, silver, and bronze divisions. 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I'm Kevin McNabb.
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3: High temperatures reach up to 93 today under mainly sunny skies. Winds out of the east, 5 to 10 miles per hour. Lows dip down to about 69 tonight, partly cloudy. Highs level off around 89 tomorrow, sunshine mixed with clouds at times. Temps a bit below average Thursday and Friday, with highs from the upper 70s to the low 80s. Storms possible both days. A peek at the extended shows, 81 Saturday, 77 Sunday, and 76 on Monday. Right now, it's 81 degrees.

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3: High temperatures reach up to 93 today under mainly sunny skies. Winds out of the east, 5 to 10 miles per hour. Lows dip down to about 69 tonight, partly cloudy. Highs level off around 89 tomorrow, sunshine mixed with clouds at times. Temps a bit below average Thursday and Friday, with highs from the upper 70s to the low 80s. Storms possible both days. A peek at the extended shows, 81 Saturday, 77 Sunday, and 76 on Monday. Right now, it's 81 degrees.
4: I'm Ty Stevens, and I'm from Page, Nebraska. I was in Ballantyne, Nebraska at the high school state finals, and I caught my thumb in my dally, and went to the hospital in Ballantyne, and they flew me here. Came to Dr. Hartzell right away, and he reattached it. I was here for a week after I cut my thumb off. I just think that we're really lucky to have someone like him that can do these kind of surgeries. He's just so good at what he does. He leaves a good impression. Caring. That's what Faith Health means to me.
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4: High temperatures reach up to 93 today under mainly sunny skies. Winds out of the east, 5 to 10 miles per hour. Lows dip down to about 69 tonight, partly cloudy. Highs level off around 89 tomorrow, sunshine mixed with clouds at times. Temps a bit below average Thursday and Friday, with highs from the upper 70s to the low 80s. Storms possible both days. A peek at the extended shows, 81 Saturday, 77 Sunday, and 76 on Monday. Right now, it's 81 degrees.

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2: Mainly sunny skies this afternoon with highs around 93. East winds 5 to 10 miles per hour. Lows level off around 69. Tonight, partly cloudy. Highs level off around 89. Tomorrow, sunshine mixed with clouds at times. Temperatures a bit below average Thursday and Friday, with highs from the upper 70s to the low 80s. Storms both days. Looking at the long range, 81 Saturday, 77 Sunday, and 76 on Monday. Currently, 85.
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2: Mainly sunny skies this afternoon with highs around 93. East winds 5 to 10 miles per hour. Lows level off around 69. Tonight, partly cloudy. Highs level off around 89. Tomorrow, sunshine mixed with clouds at times. Temperatures a bit below average Thursday and Friday with highs from the upper 70s to the low 80s. Storms both days. Looking at the long range, 81 Saturday, 77 Sunday, and 76 on Monday. Currently, 88.
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3: Mainly sunny skies this afternoon with highs around 93. East winds 5 to 10 miles per hour. Lows level off around 69. Tonight, partly cloudy. Highs level off around 89. Tomorrow, sunshine mixed with clouds at times. Temperatures a bit below average Thursday and Friday with highs from the upper 70s to the low 80s. Storms both days. Looking at the long range, 81 Saturday, 77 Sunday, and 76 on Monday. Currently, 88.
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4: Mainly sunny skies this afternoon, with daytime highs approaching 92. Winds out of the east, 5 to 10 miles an hour. Partly cloudy skies. Tonight, lows dip down to about 69. Daytime highs approaching 89. Tomorrow, sunshine mixed with clouds at times. Turning cooler Thursday and Friday, with highs from the upper 70s to the low 80s. Storms possible both days. Looking further out, 81 Saturday, 77 Sunday, and 76 on Monday. Right now, it's 87 degrees.

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2: Mainly sunny skies this afternoon, with daytime highs approaching 92. Winds out of the east, 5 to 10 miles an hour. Partly cloudy skies. Tonight, lows dip down to about 69. Daytime highs approaching 89. Tomorrow, sunshine mixed with clouds at times. Turning cooler Thursday and Friday, with highs from the upper 70s to the low 80s. Storms possible both days. Looking further out, 81 Saturday, 77 Sunday, and 76 on Monday. Right now, it's 87 degrees.
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2: Sunshine mixed with clouds at times this afternoon, with daytime highs approaching 92. Winds out of the southeast, 5 to 10 miles an hour. Lows level off around 70. Tonight, partly cloudy skies. A mix of clouds and sun. Tomorrow, highs around 88. Temperatures below average Thursday and Friday, with highs from the upper 70s to the low 80s. Thunderstorms both days. Looking at the long range, 81 Saturday, 77 Sunday, and 76 on Monday. Currently, 90.

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1: Sunshine mixed with clouds at times this afternoon, with daytime highs approaching 92. Winds out of the southeast, 5 to 10 miles an hour. Lows level off around 70 tonight, partly cloudy skies. A mix of clouds and sun tomorrow, highs around 88. Temperatures below average Thursday and Friday, with highs from the upper 70s to the low 80s. Thunderstorms both days. Looking at the long range, 81 Saturday, 77 Sunday, and 76 on Monday. Currently 90.
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1: Sunshine mixed with clouds at times this afternoon, with daytime highs approaching 92. Winds out of the southeast, 5 to 10 miles an hour. Lows level off around 70 tonight, partly cloudy skies. A mix of clouds and sun tomorrow, highs around 88. Temperatures below average Thursday and Friday, with highs from the upper 70s to the low 80s. Thunderstorms both days. Looking at the long range, 81 Saturday, 77 Sunday, and 76 on Monday. Currently 90.

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2: Lows dip down to about 70 tonight under partly cloudy skies. East winds 5 to 10 miles an hour. High temperatures reach up to 88. Tomorrow, sunshine mixed with clouds at times. Chance thunderstorms tomorrow night. Lows level off around 68. Cloudy skies. Temperatures a bit below average Thursday and Friday with highs from the upper 70s to the low 80s. Thunderstorms possible both days. Looking at the long range, 81 Saturday, 77 Sunday, and 76 on Monday. Currently, it's 90 degrees.
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2: Lows dip down to about 70 tonight under partly cloudy skies. East winds, 5 to 10 miles an hour. High temperatures reach up to 88. Tomorrow, sunshine mixed with clouds at times. Chance thunderstorms. Tomorrow night, lows level off around 68. Cloudy skies. Temperatures a bit below average Thursday and Friday, with highs from the upper 70s to the low 80s. Thunderstorms possible both days. Looking at the long range, 81 Saturday, 77 Sunday, and 76 on Monday. Right now, 91.

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3: Lows dip down to about 70 tonight under partly cloudy skies. East winds, 5 to 10 miles an hour. High temperatures reach up to 88. Tomorrow, sunshine mixed with clouds at times. Chance thunderstorms tomorrow night. Lows level off around 68. Cloudy skies. Temperatures a bit below average Thursday and Friday, with highs from the upper 70s to the low 80s. Thunderstorms possible both days. Looking at the long range, 81 Saturday, 77 Sunday, and 76 on Monday. Right now, 91.
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5: 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Columbus.
8: Lows dip down to about 70 overnight under partly cloudy skies. Easterly winds, 5 to 10 miles an hour. A mix of clouds and sun again.
9: Wednesday.
8: High temperatures reach up to 88. Cloudy skies expected.
9: Wednesday night.
8: Chance for storms.
9: Lows level off around 68.
8: Temps a bit below average Thursday and Friday, with highs from the upper 70s to the low 80s. Storms both days. Looking further out, 81 Saturday, 77 Sunday, and 76 on Monday. Currently 89.

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3: Lows dip down to about 70 overnight under partly cloudy skies. Easterly winds 5 to 10 miles an hour. A mix of clouds and sun again.
4: Wednesday.
3: High temperatures reach up to 88. Cloudy skies expected.
4: Wednesday night.
3: Chance for storms.
4: Lows level off around 68.
3: Temps a bit below average Thursday and Friday, with highs from the upper 70s to the low 80s. Storms both days. Looking further out, 81 Saturday, 77 Sunday, and 76 on Monday. Currently, 89.
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2: Lows dip down to about 70 overnight under partly cloudy skies. Easterly winds, 5 to 10 miles an hour. A mix of clouds and sun again.
3: Wednesday.
2: High temperatures reach up to 88. Cloudy skies expected.
3: Wednesday night,
2: chance for storms. Lows level off around 68. Temps a bit below average Thursday and Friday, with highs from the upper 70s to the low 80s. Storms both days. Looking further out, 81 Saturday, 77 Sunday, and 76 on Monday. Currently, 90.

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0: Storms both days. Looking further out, 81 Saturday, 77 Sunday, and 76 on Monday. Currently, 90.
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